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1: January in Cancun sounds pretty good, right? Luke Bryan just announced year 12 of his annual Crash My Playa Festival in Mexico. 4 days, January 13th through the 16th, at an all-inclusive resort with concerts, pool parties, late-night shows, and apparently no responsibility whatsoever. Luke's bringing a pretty stacked lineup, too. We got Thomas Rhett, Hardy, Brothers Osborne, Brett Young, Gavin Adcock. 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
1: Remember the cowboy hat era from Chris Young back in the day? Like the consistent wears the cowboy hat every single show? Could that be coming back? We'll talk about that with him next.

0: Chris Young on the show. I know you just dropped your 10th album. Deluxe Edition came out last Friday. I didn't come here to leave the new single. I remember going back to the cowboy hat era, man.
1: Oh, don't worry. I still wear the cowboy hat.
0: Okay, like, from time to time. All right.
1: This past weekend, yeah.
0: Okay, so it's like you wear it when you feel like it now. It's not like I have to wear this every time people see. See, and that's what sometimes you got to cowboy the hell up, right? You just, it's that vibe, yeah. Right? I love it.
1: Well, I like sort of being able to swap back and forth, but it was also really funny because that was a long time ago, but when I took my hat off the first time, everybody's like, oh, you have hair. And I was like, yeah. I thought everybody knew that, but they were like, we didn't. So I was just like, well, I do.
0: There's two things that shock people. It's like when someone that wears the hat takes it off, and then when someone doesn't puts one on, it's like, what's going on here? Like, what are we looking at here? But, man, you've 2 decades on doing this. You've been through all different sides of it. What has been your biggest secret to surviving the changes in the music cycle, the way the genre swings, and just the ups and downs, man? What keeps you grounded?
1: I love your, like, surviving the changes. Like, we're doing something death-defying by being in the music industry.
0: I mean, I'm trying to hype it up for entertainment purposes a little bit.
1: Yeah, exactly. I don't know. I don't know if there is a secret to it. I don't think you really get to pick anything other than, you know, your songs and what you want to say as an artist. And then you just hope people, you know, sort of fall in love with something, even if it's just one song on a record and that ends up being their favorite. If like somebody walks up to you and they say, that's my favorite song that I've heard in a while, or that's my favorite song ever, if it's one that you've had out for a long time, I think that is invaluable to anyone that's creating art, because nobody has to like your art, but when they do, it feels really good.
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We've got a lot of gas to give away this summer. It's B-Dub. 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Another $250 gas card going out to you on Friday. 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

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If you're on old back, it's lower, you don't know me. 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Number

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1: Pickles have officially gone from side dish to celebrity, and one summer trend may have finally gone too far. We'll get into that next.

0: Pickles are having a moment right now. It's B-Dub. Not a little moment either. A full-blown diva. Center of attention. Everybody look at me moment. You can get pickle-flavored popcorn, pretzels, protein bars, hummus, even frozen pizza. And if that wasn't enough, Smoothie King teamed up with Grillo's to make a pickle smoothie. Like a pickle smoothie, somewhere a cucumber is looking at its life choices. Food trend experts say pickles have become the main character this summer because Gen Z wants food that bites back, which is interesting because when I was their age, food that bit back was just something you sent back to the kitchen. At this point, I'm one product launch away from pickle-flavored toothpaste. And honestly, I don't like our chances.
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1: This is the summer of Red, White, and Fuel. 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

They're putting an iPhone in a time capsule for people 250 years from now, which raises one very important question. More on that in just a minute.

0: Well, America turns 250 in just a few weeks, and apparently we're celebrating the way any responsible country would, by burying a giant time capsule and telling people not to open it until the year 2276. That's not a typo. That's 250 years from now. Every state and territory is contributing something, but there are rules. Nothing that spoils, nothing that leaks, nothing that could damage everything else. So no food, no leather, no adhesives, which means half the stuff in my garage is immediately disqualified. Some of the items already headed in the capsule include Native American artwork, essays from students, a Coca-Cola bottle, and an iPhone 17. And honestly, the iPhone's my favorite part. Because imagine some kid in 2276 pulling that thing out and saying, wait, they charge these every day and they only got 256 gigs of storage? These people were living like animals. Then they'll spend 6 hours trying to find the charging cable. Some things never change.
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0: Luke Bryan found a way to make January feel a whole lot less depressing, and it involves Cancun. 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
1: Luke Bryan announced year 12 of his annual Crash My Playa Festival, which honestly sounds less like a concert and more like a country music adult field trip. It'll take over Cancun from January 13th through the 16th, with Luke bringing along a pretty stacked lineup. Thomas Rhett, Hardy, Brothers Osborne, Brett Young, Gavin Adcock, to name a few. The deal is simple.

0: stay at an all-inclusive resort, spend 4 days watching concerts, hanging out at pool parties, catching late-night shows, and pretending your email inbox doesn't exist. Meanwhile, my big January vacation plan is usually standing in the kitchen wondering if it's too early to start counting down to spring. Luke's got country fans partying on a beach in Mexico. I've got a Costco rotisserie chicken and seasonal depression. We are not living the same life. That's your breakdown.
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We've got Shaboozy on the show next week. We're talking to Megan Maroney the week after. Cole Swindell coming up too. 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
2: Happy Thursday, everybody. It's After Midnight. I'm your host, Granger Smith, bringing you show number 1,623 in a row. I've got some good news coming up. Hang tight. I'll read that for you. I've also got some Nashville news with Ann Hudson. Stories about your favorite stars out there in Nashville. And speaking of Nashville, I got all their good country music to play for you, too. It's going to be a good hour, although I'm with you till the sun comes up. Here we go. It's After Midnight.

And I know it starts with hello, and the next thing you know, you try to be nice, and some guy's getting too close, trying to pick you up, trying to get you.

0: Thomas Jones, a former inmate, recently graduated with a master's degree from Cornell University in industrial and labor relations. His journey included two prison stints, but he used these experiences to motivate himself, earning an associate's degree from a community college and a bachelor's degree from Rutgers University before attending Cornell. Jones now aims to inspire others by sharing his story, demonstrating that it's possible to overcome significant challenges and achieve great things. That is good news.
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0: Hey, Granger Smith here. 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

So next hour, I'm going to ask you a question, and I want you to think about this and call me. What is one bill you would love to never have to pay again? My number is 866-607-8383. Call me. I'll put you on the air next hour. Hey, it's not

0: Ann Hudson is about to jump on and share some Nashville news with us. Ann, what do you have lined up?
1: Oh, no, Granger. I never like divorce news, but unfortunately there is some in the country world. I've got that story coming up in your Nashville news next.

0: from Nashville's Music Row. It's Ann Hudson.
1: Well, looks like after 10 years of marriage, Jelly Roll has filed for divorce from his wife of 10 years, Bunny XO. He reportedly filed those papers in a Tennessee courthouse last month. The couple have had an up and down relationship very publicly. You know, they dated a year before they even married, briefly splitting for 2 years later after Jelly Roll cheated on Bunny. I mean, they've just had kind of an up and down relationship, so not totally shocking, but they've also been very, you know, vocal about their relationship, so just sad. Well, they officially announced that Stagecoach is going to be happening the weekend of April 23rd through the 25th in 2027. No acts have been confirmed yet, but advance tickets for the 19th edition of the music festival start rolling out today.
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5: Happy Thursday, everybody. The work week is almost over. We got the weekend right here in view. It's After Midnight. I'm your host, Granger Smith. Thank you for being with me, third shifters. What is one bill you would love to never have to pay again? That's the question I'm asking this hour. My number is 866-607-8383. And then the country boy himself, Earl Dibbles Jr., has got a dumb criminal story to share with us. Good country music on the way, too. Hour number two starts right now.

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1: So the topic of the hour, my question to you, if you could have one bill taken off in your life, if you could never pay one bill ever again, and you, which one would that be if you could pick right now? And I'm not going to pay it for you, but I'm asking that question. My number, 866-607-8383.
2: This is Tina. Probably one of the things that would change my life the most would be my cell phone bill. While it doesn't seem like it's a necessary item these days, it is. I'm an only child. I have elderly parents that have to always be able to reach me. I'm the only person that run to the store, run do their errands. Have a child still at home that has to be able to reach me. I have a small farm that has to be able to be reached, so I honestly can't do without it. And it's gotten to the point where if you don't have a cell phone, it's scary to leave home. And with a cell phone bill of close to $300 a month, it would change my life.
1: Yeah, I hear you. What would our ancestors say to that? They lived without phones, right? But it's a different world. We rely on them now for so many reasons. That's a good one. 866-607-8383.
3: The thing that would help me in my life and somebody was taken care of, I would be able to be a lot more successful and it would help my bank account, would be definitely gas. Gas fluctuates so much. And sometimes it could go from $200 a week in gas to who knows, depending on the price, the way it fluctuates so much lately.
1: Yeah, no doubt. Especially like me, I drive a diesel truck, 2004 Duramax. It just eats diesel. And it's crazy that we've now gotten used to $100 at the pump to fill up. And I've got a small tank. It's like 26-gallon tank. $100. I would love to have that go away. 866-607-8383.
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Okay, here we go. Keeping this conversation going. What is one bill you would love to never have to pay again? 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Call me.

0: Howdy, Granger. This is Stone in Montana. And just wanted to call and say, hey, encourage you on. I've listened to your show for over 3 years now, and it's really great to hear you. Comforts me every night. Thanks, man.
1: Stone from Montana, you're why we do this show. Thank you so much.

0: It's time for some country thoughts with Earl Dibbles Jr.
1: If I wave at you on a dirt road, it's called manners. 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
0: You've got it locked on After Midnight.

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I bet it's not as big as the one this guy tried to pass off to a Porsche dealership. Yeah, that's a true story. Earl Dibbles Jr. is about to tell you what went down in this dumb criminal story coming up next.

0: After Midnight.
1: I'm Earl Nibbles Jr. I'm a country boy. I'm an honest boy, too, and crime don't pay. Hey, I got a story to prove it. There's this fella from Indiana that got nabbed after trying to buy a Porsche with a check made out for $78 million. He walked into that old St. Matthew's Porsche dealership with a massive check, and when employees refused a deal, he refused to leave. Instead, he climbed over that old desk and went to the back of the dealership looking for car keys. That's when the staff called the police to deal with that situation. He now faces one count of disorderly conduct and one count of criminal trespass. Unless Ed McMahon was at your house, that check is fake. He's dumb.
0: Thanks for staying up with us here on After Midnight with Granger Smith.
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5: Hey, thanks for starting your Thursday here with me on After Midnight, y'all. I'm Granger Smith, your host. Hey, I've got some things that went down on this day in history I want to talk about this hour. Plus, some Nashville news with Ann Hudson. She's keeping you in touch with your favorite stars out there in Nashville. Some things went down, and she's going to tell you about it. Hang tight for all of this here early on a Thursday. We are After Midnight.

It was on this day that she had a record-setting flight across the Atlantic. Do you know who that was? I'll tell you about it when we run over some history here coming up in two songs. Hang tight.

0: talking about history. And he's even got the diploma to prove it. It's time for This Day in History on After Midnight with Granger Smith.
1: On this day, June the 18th, in 1812, the War of 1812 started. 1928, Amelia Earhart became the first woman to fly across the Atlantic Ocean. 1984, the movie Rhinestone with Dolly Parton and Sylvester Stallone premiered in Nashville. 1997, George Strait had the number one song, Carrying Your Love With Me. Some famous birthdays include Sir Paul McCartney, country star Blake Shelton, and journalist Matt Walsh. Those are just a few things that went down on this day in history.
0: You're up after midnight with Granger Smith.
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0: Ann Hudson is coming up next with all the latest from Nashville. Ann, what's on your radar today?
1: Well, Granger, love is in the air. One of your favorite country singing superstars secretly got married. I got that story coming up in your Nashville news next. Kinda like

0: 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Here's Ann Hudson.
1: Well, this is a surprise wedding announcement. Brett Eldridge is now a married man. He didn't release the name of his bride publicly, just wrote that he met an amazing woman who truly loves him for him, way beyond the fellow with the microphone. He said she's just as goofy as he is and that she is someone that inspires him with her big, beautiful heart. So congratulations to Brett Eldridge. Well, they officially announced that Stagecoach is going to be happening the weekend of April 23rd through the 25th in 2027. No acts have been confirmed yet, but advance tickets for the 19th edition of the music festival start rolling out today.
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2: you say we love each other and intend to take the next step in marriage. 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What are you doing, bro? 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No, we need to save up a little bit more money. I'm waiting on this new job. She's waiting to finish up nursing school. We're going to, you know, there's like all these, we're going to waiting to pay the car off. If you just take a step back and you just look at the whole picture, you're like, those are dumb reasons.
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5: What's up, third shifters? Granger Smith here. I'm your host of After Midnight. You are almost through another work week together. We're still grinding like it's Monday, but we're almost there. The weekend is almost here. I've got this question. What is your biggest fear? Call me. 866-607-8383. We'll talk about that this hour. I've also got Earl Bibbles Jr. He's got a dumb criminal story to share with us. All this here at hour number 4, and you know I got a bunch of good country music to play. Here we go. It's After Midnight.

0: Thanks so much for staying up with us. 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
1: Asking this question, what is your greatest fear? Now, it could be as a kid you had this fear and you still have it, or maybe just as a kid, or maybe it's a new fear developing. But what would that be for you? Mine is probably deep water with heavy machinery under me. That's like the ultimate fear for me. What's yours? 866-607-8383.
2: Yeah, I was listening to the irrational fears thing. I just said I used to have an irrational fear of the ceiling fan falling on my legs while I was asleep. So up until I was like 16, anytime I lay down, I could not sleep under the ceiling fan. I had to like move my bed or move over in my bed. I couldn't sleep under it.
1: Yeah, that's funny. I forgot that I added that irrational part. That kind of helps the question. What is an irrational fear? You know, even swimming in a lake that I would be terrified of if there was machinery under me is kind of irrational. Like, what's the worst thing that could happen? It's nothing bad, but it's a fear. 866-607-8383.
3: I always had a fear when I was a child of the toilet flushing. I remember watching a movie called Critters, and in it, there was this little goblin, a critter, that managed to eat somebody from the bottom up and kill them from the toilet. And even still to this day, at times, depending on the night or whatever, then, yeah, I have a fear of flushing the toilet.
1: I get it. Terrifying movie, by the way. And yes, we learn so much from what we watch. You never would have thought that if you hadn't seen Critter. 866-607-8383.
0: 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Just call and leave a message at 866-607-8383. Come be a part of After Midnight with Granger Smith.
1: Hey, Granger Smith here. You know, we didn't just promise a first-class country music cruise. 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
9: Grown understanding. I was trusting in myself. I was making good money. I was idolizing the lifestyle. I was putting everything on my shoulders, saying, I'm doing all of this. I'm creating all this. I'm thinking about all this. I'm doing all this. And then Granger decided to leave touring. Parker decided to leave to go to Washington, D.C. It's like a lot of different moving parts here, but sure. Parker left Yee, so I had to run Yee myself. Granger was leaving music. And so, you know, I had to deal with that. And I was like, all right, cool. I'm just going to get up earlier. I'm going to work out harder. I'm going to do 3 workouts. I'm going to, you know, time block all this. And then I just broke down and I was like, Lord, the Lord broke me down. I broke down. Lord, save me. I can't do this. I thought I could. I need you.
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0: When it's too late for most, you know it's just right for us. 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
1: 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Hey, just getting into work. Hey, listen to you every morning on my way in. And, hey, man, you're doing a heck of a job. Appreciate it, brother. Keep the tunes a-flowing, and, hey, we'll keep it going. 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
2: Buddy, I sure appreciate you, Randy. Thank you for calling. Well, I did.

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1: I'm Earl Dibbles Jr. I'm a country boy. I'm an honest boy, too, and crime don't pay. I got a story to prove it. Two people on a cruise from Miami to the UK are arrested after the Department of Homeland Security found over 100 bags of marijuana in their suitcases. A drug-sniffing dog signaled that something suspicious was going on with their luggage. That's where officers found 56 vacuum-sealed little baggies of devil's cabbage. They pleaded not guilty on four charges of drug trafficking and released on bail. If they found guilty on all accounts, they could face up to 80 years up there in that prison or $4 million in fines. Seems pretty dumb to me for a cruise.
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6: Thursday morning, early risers. What's up? Welcome to After Midnight with me, Granger Smith, your host. I've got some good news I want to read for y'all coming up. Hopefully put a smile on your face. Plus some Nashville news with Ann Hudson. She's coming in with stories about your favorite stars out there in Nashville. All of this coming up, so please don't touch that dial. You don't want to miss it.

0: Thomas Jones, a former inmate, recently graduated with a master's degree from Cornell University in industrial and labor relations. His journey included two prison stints, but he used these experiences to motivate himself, earning an associate's degree from a community college and a bachelor's degree from Rutgers University before attending Cornell. Jones now aims to inspire others by sharing his story, demonstrating that it's possible to overcome significant challenges and achieve great things.
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pair of jeans. 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

0: Night Owls and Road Warriors, this show is for you. 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

So I'm looking for your phone call right now. We talked about this last hour, but I still want to put you on the air. What would you say is your biggest fear? Call me, 866-607-8383. I threw

0: Hi, Granger. It's Amy from Colorado Springs, Colorado. I'm on my way to work this morning as a nurse. I have a busy 12-hour shift ahead of me. Hope everyone has a great day. Thank you for everything you do.
1: You got a busy life, Amy, but it's a worthwhile one. Thank you for calling. That

0: Dan Hudson is about to jump on and share some Nashville news with us. And what do you have lined up?
1: Oh, no, Granger. I never like divorce news, but unfortunately there is some in the country world. I've got that story coming up in your Nashville news next.

0: from Nashville's Music Row. It's Ann Hudson.
1: Well, looks like after 10 years of marriage, Jelly Roll has filed for divorce from his wife of 10 years, Bunny XO. He reportedly filed those papers in a Tennessee courthouse last month. The couple have had an up and down relationship very publicly. You know, they dated a year before they even married, briefly splitting for 2 years later after Jelly Roll cheated on Bunny. I mean, they've just had kind of an up and down relationship, so not totally shocking, but they've also been very, you know, vocal about their relationship, so just sad. Well, they officially announced that Stagecoach is going to be happening the weekend of April 23rd through the 25th in 2027. No acts have been confirmed yet, but advance tickets for the 19th edition of the music festival start rolling out today.
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0: Hey, thank you for sharing Thursday here with me on After Midnight, y'all. Before you take off and get your day started, let me remind you, God is great and He is worthy of our praise. I'm Granger Smith, coming to y'all from the Yee Farm in Central Texas. 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
1: 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Everything has been lost. And that statement's true. I mean, we had momentum and we lost it. We had rising success and we lost it. We had chart positions and we lost it. We had a booming apparel company and we lost it. We lost all of what that was. We had employees and we lost them. A band, we lost them. We had buses and a semi truck. We lost it. So what then does the Apostle Paul say to these things that are lost? Let's read in Philippians 3. He says, down in verse 7, but whatever gain I had, I counted as loss for the sake of Christ.
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6: One final hour of Thursday's After Midnight starts right now. Welcome, y'all. I'm Granger Smith, your host, getting this weekend kicked off early, kind of. It's a Thursday, and I've got some things that went down on this day in history I want to talk about, plus some Nashville news with Ann Hudson. She is keeping you in the know with all your favorite stars out there in Nashville. All of this here on this final hour. Don't touch that dial. Man,

It was on this day that she had a record-setting flight across the Atlantic. Do you know who that was? I'll tell you about it when we run over some history here coming up in two songs. Hang tight.

0: loves talking about history, and he's even got the diploma to prove it. It's time for This Day in History on After Midnight with Granger Smith.
1: On this day, June the 18th, in 1812, the War of 1812 started. 1928, Amelia Earhart became the first woman to fly across the Atlantic Ocean. 1984, the movie Rhinestone with Dolly Parton and Sylvester Stallone premiered in Nashville. 1997, George Strait had the number one song, Carryin' Your Love With Me. Some famous birthdays include Sir Paul McCartney, country star Blake Shelton, and journalist Matt Walsh. Those are just a few things that went down on this day in history.
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2: 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And Clint Thompson with Southeast AgNet has the story.
3: 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Hand and the Georgia Cotton Commission caution growers who have later planted cotton this year.
4: 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You don't have much room for mistakes. Everything's got to be dialed in. Everything's got to be done right. Because if we have a big screw up on June planted cotton and there's not much time, there's no room for error.
3: For more information, see southeastagnet.com. For Southeast AgNet, I'm Clint Thompson.
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12: 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The Social Security Administration's Board of Trustees 2026 annual report confirms what's been talked about and written about for over 25 years, and that is that Social Security Financial Safety Net for disabled workers and seniors will completely exhaust accumulated reserves in less than 10 years. Officials say once reserve funds dry up, money collected from payroll taxes of existing workers, that seniors will still be paid, but only about 75 to 80% of normal benefits. Thus, if your current monthly Social Security check is $2,000, in 10 years it could be reduced to $1,500 to $1,600. This is the Bottom Line Report. 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

0: Ann Hudson is coming up next with all the latest from Nashville. 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
1: Well, Granger, love is in the air. One of your favorite country singing superstars secretly got married. I got that story coming up in your Nashville news next.
2: This is perfect. 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

0: Here's what's new in Nashville. 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
1: Well, this is a surprise wedding announcement. Brett Eldridge is now a married man. He didn't release the name of his bride publicly, just wrote that he met an amazing woman who truly loves him for him, way beyond the fellow with a microphone. He said she's just as goofy as he is and that she is someone that inspires him with her big, beautiful heart. So congratulations to Brett Eldridge. Well, they officially announced that Stagecoach is going to be happening the weekend of April 23rd through the 25th in 2027. No acts have been confirmed yet, but advance tickets for the 19th edition of the music festival start rolling out today.
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4: In specialty crop news on the Southeast AgNet, I'm Clint Thompson. The June 11th release of the U.S. Drought Monitor shows improved drought areas in states like Georgia, Florida, and Alabama. Exceptional drought in Georgia has been greatly reduced in the southern part of the state. It is still present in the southeastern part, including all or parts of Glenn, Wayne, McIntosh, Long, Liberty, Tatnall, Evans, Bryan, Chatham, Bullock, Effingham, and Screven counties. Exceptional drought is also observed in the southern part of Lowndes, Eccles, and Charlton counties. Exceptional drought is also seen in North Georgia counties like Lumpkin, Gilmer, Fannin, Union, and Towns counties. Most of the remaining areas in the state are experiencing abnormally dry conditions, moderate drought, or severe drought. For more information, see specialtycropgrower.com.
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Well, good morning. It's Katie Carmichael. We are broadcasting live this morning on the stream, working on repairing our transmitter, so bear with us. We are sitting at 75 degrees. Going to see some more rain today. We'll tell you about it in 3 minutes.

0: Well, these storms just aren't playing with us this week. As a matter of fact, I think that's what's going on in our transmitter this morning. Our engineer is en route. Nothing like waking him up at 4 o'clock in the morning. When you can't do anything about it, you have to call the higher above. So higher above is coming in this morning. Take a look at it. Our Marty, we do love us a Marty around here. And he loves us. He's eating good. All right. More showers and thunderstorms are likely today. 70% chance of rain. We're going to see that sticking around through the weekend. So don't give up hope. There is some sunshine on the way. We're going to see partly sunny skies on Sunday morning. Then we'll see some more chances of rain later that afternoon. Then by Monday, we'll see mostly sunny skies. As if the transmitter being down wasn't bad enough, I'm also dealing with the computer in the studio being down. Like, sometimes you just want to throw your arms up, be like, I'm going back home and hit reset. I'm there. But we're going to make the best of it. Good news is I always have the iPad and I always have the phone. So we're always taken care of. That's why I like Apple products. I never have trouble with the Mac or the iPad or the phone. So anyhow, we'll get through this. We're going to do the show on the stream strictly this morning. The engineer should be here in a couple of hours. We'll get that straightened out, hopefully. Change out some parts. We knew we had some problems the other day. We were going to have to order some parts. Looks like hopefully we've got them sooner than later. So anyway, we'll get that taken care of for you so we can get back on the regular tuner for you. That way you don't have to use your app. We'll get you in the know with some things you need to know coming up. And get your birthdays and anniversaries texted in on the Woody Folsom Talk to Me text line 912-367-0028. We'll kick it off next with news you need to know.
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5: South Georgia weather. Richard DeWedding at the Weather Channel. Deep tropical moisture will continue to feed into South Georgia today. And, of course, the remnant low that once was Arthur is expected to track across central Georgia tonight. That could bring the potential of an isolated tornado or two into the forecast. Keep an eye on that potential here throughout the day today. 90 are high, good chance of showers and storms. 75 tonight, 85 tomorrow, showers and storms. And that chance lingers into Saturday with a high 90.

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6: news.
7: Well, details of the memorandum of understanding between the U.S. and Iran have emerged. And here are some of the highlights of the 14-point agreement. Number one, Iran agrees to reopen the strait within 30 days of signing the agreement. Number two, the U.S. will end its naval blockade of Iran's waterways immediately. Number three, Iran agrees that it will not pursue nuclear weapons, but the memo does not spell out the fate of Iran's stockpile of enriched uranium. Number four, a $300 billion reconstruction fund will be set up by the U.S. and regional partners, though President Trump insists that the U.S. will not be contributing to it directly. Number five, the U.S. commits to ending global economic sanctions against Iran. And number seven, the U.S. ends its sanctions against Iran's oil exports, which should allow Iranian oil to flow into global marketplace. Now, key details of a permanent peace deal, such as the disposition of the enriched uranium, will be hammered out within the next 60 days. And that's a look at your top trending story on this Thursday.
8: 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Number three, most teens do not drink. And number four, you love them and value their safety.
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0: Well, yesterday afternoon, I decided I would go home and take the few tomatoes I had and test out my salsa recipe. I've been on a cooking spree this week. We are putting food away. The way costs are rising for everything, you got to do something these days. And I'm all about saving a dollar. We're actually going back out to the farm today to get more corn and a whole bunch of tomatoes so I can make a whole bunch of salsa. So I tried a new recipe yesterday that involves smoking the tomatoes and onions, and it actually turned out pretty good. I think I put a little bit too much lime in it because I squeezed a little bit of lime into our salsa, but I think I'm going to scale back on that. But other than that, I made about 4 jars of that yesterday and let Lizzie taste it. She's the taste tester, so. I mean, after you're in the kitchen for so long and you taste something once, it's like, oh, well, do we want to keep going or not? So it's always good to get somebody else's opinion. I meant to bring some to work this morning, but then we were off the air and I was like, oh, well, you know, I was in a hurry to get back up to the station, see what was going on. So had to do that. And then I was reading online this morning that the Georgia National Fair has ended their free admission for children, and they've even changed the way they're going to handle you purchasing things when you go to the fair. From now on, you'll pay more if you're paying by cash. So you pay more if you're paying with cash, and you pay more if they run your credit card. It's a lose-lose situation. But the fair confirmed that children ages 3 to 10 will no longer be free, and children between 3 and 10 will now have to pay $5 admission. But 2 and under will still get in free. I don't know. I don't have a big family, but I can't imagine that's a good move. That's going to take out a lot of families from going to the fair this year because they have big families and kids. And it costs a lot of money to get in the gate, number one. And then you have to pay for rides and wristbands and food. I just can't see as that is a good move for the fair.
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12: Richard DeWebbing at the Weather Channel. Deep tropical moisture will continue to feed into South Georgia today. And, of course, the remnant low that once was Arthur is expected to track across central Georgia tonight. That could bring the potential of an isolated tornado or two into the forecast. Keep an eye on that potential here throughout the day today. 90 are high. Good chance of showers and storms. 75 tonight. 85 tomorrow. Showers and storms. And that chance lingers into Saturday with a high 90.
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0: So how is it back there?
2: Way back. Back into time.
1: Where were you?
3: It was on this day in 1927 that Charles Lindbergh becomes the first living American to be honored on a postage stamp, which goes for sale for only 10 cents. Boy, we are far cry from that now, aren't we? 1928, Amelia Earhart becomes the first woman to fly, but not solo, across the Atlantic Ocean. And 1977, Kenny Rogers' Lucille peaks at number 5 on the Billboard's pop single chart. And back in 1994, it was a nice run for Neil McCoy, who begins a 4-week stay at the top of the country charts with a song called Wink. Wink, wink, I know where the best breakfast is. That's where you need to be headed off to this morning. Of course, it's Hardee's 2-for-4 sausage biscuits, 2-for-5 biscuits mix and match. You can do smoked sausage, sausage and egg, biscuits and gravy, cinnamon roll. And they've got the $5 Big Hardee's breakfast with scrambled eggs, biscuits and gravy, hash browns and bacon, and the brand new prime rib biscuit, the prime rib burrito. And you can celebrate America's 250th with the new Star Spangled Triple Berry Biscuit. So whip on in this morning and get you some at your local Hardee's.
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1: Good Thursday to you, Father. Again, we call it the window to the weekend, and almost another week gone, gone, gone. Yet we praise you for Thursday and praise you for the new day, for a new start, a new beginning. So perhaps today someone needs that new start or new beginning on this Thursday broadcast. We pray in Jesus' name. Amen.
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3: Several firefighters are recovering after suffering injuries in a crash. It happened in Buckhead yesterday while the fire truck had its emergency lights and sirens activated. The truck reportedly came to a complete stop before proceeding through the intersection. The driver of a second vehicle then slammed into the fire truck. All of the injuries were minor and the other driver was issued a citation. The summer solstice happens Sunday. It will be the longest day of the year and many believe it could be marked with paranormal activity. Bree Tennis with more.
4: The summer solstice is considered a prime time for paranormal activity. Believers say the veil between the two worlds thins, allowing ghosts, spirits, and fairies an opportunity to cross over. Of course, there's no scientific proof this could happen, but on June 21st, watch out for the witching hour between midnight and 1 a.m. and the devil's hour between 3 a.m. and 4 a.m., all thought to be peak supernatural times.
3: I'm Rebecca Hughes.
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6: 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If you are celebrating a birthday today, you are not alone. Jimmy Allen's turning 40 today. Blake Shelton is turning the big 5-0. And today is the birthday of Sir Paul McCartney, 84. Of course, the cute.

0: We are adding Michael and Melissa Butler for a 21-year anniversary today. Congratulations on celebrating 21 years together. And Brenda Mobley celebrating 72 today. And like I said, we will revisit these as soon as we're back on air. We'll get them broadcast over air as well. Hopefully that will be within the next couple of hours. We do have people en route to the transmitter, and hopefully we'll have that fixed very shortly. All right, coming up, we'll check in with Grandma Dot, see what she's got cooking for today.
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17: Richard DeWedding at the Weather Channel. Deep tropical moisture will continue to feed into South Georgia today. And, of course, the remnant low that once was Arthur is expected to track across central Georgia tonight. That could bring the potential of an isolated tornado or two into the forecast. Keep an eye.

0: Eye on that potential here throughout the day today. 90 are high, good chance of showers and storms. 75 tonight, 85 tomorrow, showers and storms, and that chance lingers into Saturday with a high 90.
1: Yeah, baby. Let's go.

0: That was, gosh, way before smart refrigerators, spreadable tubs, and people refrigerating, well, everything. Grandma Dot believed one thing. She believed butter belonged on the counter. Now, not all the butter, but just enough butter. Because according to Grandma Dot, life was too short to be fighting cold butter first thing in the morning. So there she set the butter dish. Which is so funny because my kids looked at me one day and said, "What is that?" "That is a butter dish." "For what?" "You put the butter in it on the counter." Grandma Dot would leave it right there on the counter, room temperature and ready. Now, if someone opened the lid and said, "Has this thing been sitting out?" Grandma Dot would look offended. Where else would it be? And if somebody put it in the refrigerator, oh no, there became a household announcement. "Who put my butter in there?" Now, because breakfast was delayed, nobody had time to tear up biscuits trying to spread refrigerated bricks. Grandma Dot believed soft butter was one of life's small blessings, and somehow that butter dish survived heat waves, family dinners, and years of people sneaking spoonfuls and pretending that they didn't do it. Because according to Grandma Dot, if the butter's hard, the day's already off to a bad start. That's some wisdom from before we had Google, we had Grandma Dot. A God-fearing, bass-catching, business-running grandma who knew life works a little smoother when the butter's already ready.
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0: We will not be doing Huddle House Name That Tune this morning since we are waiting for repairs to be made. That way everybody has a fair chance of calling. There's a time delay on the stream, so I want to make sure that we have the opportunity to open up the lines for everybody. But I do want to remind you that the Huddle House has a brand new MVP All-Star lineup. 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
5: Richard DeWetting at the Weather Channel. Deep tropical moisture will continue to feed into South Georgia today. And, of course, the remnant low that once was Arthur is expected to track across central Georgia tonight. That could bring the potential of an isolated tornado or two into the forecast. Keep an eye on that potential here throughout the day today. 90 are high, good chance of showers and storms. 75 tonight, 85 tomorrow, showers and storms. And that chance lingers into Saturday with a high 90.
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0: Well, if you are looking for something to celebrate today, today is National Go Fishing Day. It's a good day to hang the Gone Fishing sign and head on out the door. It's International Sushi Day as well, a good day for some raw fish. I like mine cooked. I still like sushi. A lot of people don't like sushi. I didn't like sushi till I was an adult, I will tell you that. It is also International Picnic Day, a good day to eat outside. And National Splurge Day, a good day to treat yourself to something. What is the last thing that you splurged on? I was trying to think. I really don't think I consider it splurging, but I'm getting the Mustang fixed, so I guess it's kind of splurging. It had to be done. One way or the other, we had to get the Mustang fixed. It's hopefully going to be ready by the beginning of next week. We'll see. And it's also National Wanna Get Away Day. Absolutely. After this day, this week, I need a vacation. I don't know about you.
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Speaking of the coast, remember five for beach, you and me. That sunset, cliffs by the sea, and the night rolled in. You still talk about that moon.

That's who I praise. It's time for today's daily devotional. This week, we're talking about taking the higher road. Today, we want to talk a little bit about how strength looks different. Scripture comes from Matthew 5:9. Blessed are the peacemakers, for they will be called children of God. Now, if you ask the world what strength looks like, you'll probably hear words like powerful, loud, fearless could be used to describe it, independent, unstoppable. But you know, strength often gets measured by who wins the argument, who gets the last word, and who stands their ground the longest. But Jesus introduced a completely different picture of strength. He shows us that strength is not always just raising your voice. Sometimes strength is lowering it. It's not always proving your point, even though you want to. Sometimes strength is knowing your peace matters more, and strength is not always standing in the middle of conflict. Do you know somebody who likes to stand in the middle of a conflict? If you don't, then it might just be you. I think I have a couple of friends who love to be in the middle of conflict. That drives me nuts. Sometimes strength is walking away from unnecessary battles, and that doesn't come naturally because most of us have moments where we want to defend ourselves immediately. We want to explain our intentions. We want to correct every single misunderstanding and every answer and give every accusation an answer. But not every invitation to conflict deserves acceptance. As a matter of fact, Jesus understood that. And when he was questioned unfairly, he didn't answer every accusation. When he was misunderstood, he didn't chase every opinion like we do. When people tried to provoke him, he remained anchored in his purpose. Now, that wasn't weakness. That was

0: refuse to let conflict determine their character. And one of the strongest things you can do is remain steady while everything around you feels unsettled. Because anyone can escalate, but few people in this world can de-escalate. Anyone can react, but very few people can bring peace. And sometimes bringing peace starts with asking the question, do I want a resolution or do I want to win? Those are not always the same things. And God promises that choosing peace would always make everyone happy. Sometimes people misunderstand your boundaries. Sometimes they interrupt your quiet and they think and interpret it as a weakness for you. And sometimes they expect a reaction and become uncomfortable when they don't get one. But stay steady, because your calm is not a weakness and your grace is not surrender, just like your self-control is not losing. It is evidence that God is continuing to shape your character. So today, ask yourself the question, where have I been trying to prove myself instead of protecting my peace? Am I the one creating calm, or am I the one contributing to chaos? Remember, we've been talking about it. The higher road isn't avoiding conflict. It's choosing peace without losing who God created you to be. Lord, as we come to you in prayer today, teach us the kind of strength that reflects you and help us not to react from pride, fear, or frustration. Make us a peacemaker who speaks truth with love and carries peace into difficult moments. Give us wisdom to know when to speak and when to stay quiet, and how to protect our peace without compromising our values. In Jesus' name we pray today. Amen.
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7: South Georgia weather.
8: Richard DeWebbing at the Weather Channel. Deep tropical moisture will continue to feed into South Georgia today. And, of course, the remnant low that once was Arthur is expected to track across central Georgia tonight. That could bring the potential of an isolated tornado or two into the forecast. Keep an eye on that potential here throughout the day today. 90 are high, good chance of showers and storms. 75 tonight, 85 tomorrow, showers and storms, and that chance lingers into Saturday with a high 90.

0: Okay, so normally we don't do birthdays and anniversaries here, but we've been off the air this morning. So I'm going to do them for a second time. We did them live on the stream earlier, but I want to do them one more time so we make sure we get them all announced.
1: It's your birthday, dude.
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0: It's time for birthdays and anniversaries brought to you by Paul Thigpen Automotive Group. If you're celebrating a birthday today, you are not alone. Jimmy Allen's celebrating a birthday, and Blake Shelton is celebrating the big 5-0. Also, locally celeb-wise, we've got Michael and Melissa Butler celebrating 21 years together. Happy anniversary, you guys. And also on our birthday list for today, happy birthday going out to Brenda Mobley, 72. Now, remember, birthdays and anniversaries are normally at 7:10. We're just making an exception today because we have been off the air. 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We'll have them again tomorrow morning around 7:10. And don't forget, tomorrow we'll be giving away the Dairy Queen ice cream cake. But we can't get you qualified if we don't know you're celebrating.
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0: Well, I was reading earlier on the internet while we were waiting for the station to come back on the air, and I actually shared this on my Facebook post. The Georgia National Fair has changed their pricing for this year, so kids are no longer getting in for free unless they are two and under. They will be charged $5, which to me seems like that's going to put a stress on everybody's family because it costs so much to get in, and then you have to buy wristbands for all your kids and then the food. I don't know how well that's going to pan out. They're also going to be charging you more if you're using cash, which to me doesn't make any sense because you already get upcharged on a credit card or a debit card when you use that. But now we're going to start charging more for cash. So they are making those announcements, and they have confirmed that those changes will be in place for the Georgia National Fair coming up this year. Something to consider, I guess, if you're headed off to the fair in October.
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1: Richard DeWetting at the Weather Channel. Deep tropical moisture will continue to feed into South Georgia today. And, of course, the remnant low that once was Arthur is expected to track across central Georgia tonight. That could bring the potential of an isolated tornado or two into the forecast. Keep an eye on that potential here throughout the day today. 90 are high, good chance of showers and storms. 75 tonight, 85 tomorrow, showers and storms, and that chance lingers into Saturday with a high 90.

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Ellensburg, Gravelburg, Colorado, Ellensburg, Rexburg, Vicksburg, Eldorado, Larimore, Atmore, Havistall, Chattanooga, Chasta, Nebraska, Alaska, Opelika, Baraboo, Waterloo, Kalamazoo, Kansas City, Sioux City, Cedar City,

0: Well, we are starting to see some sunshine peek out behind the clouds, but I'm going to go ahead and tell you now not to expect that sunshine to stick around. As a matter of fact, we're going to see another round of isolated strong to severe thunderstorms today and even tomorrow. Once again, we're going to have some wind gusts anywhere between 40 to 60 miles per hour, frequent lightning strikes, heavy downpours. Just depends on where you're at. And then that second round will actually come a little bit later on, late tonight. As a matter of fact, looking for that after midnight, according to what we're seeing right now. Of course, that could change. Now, there is a low-end risk for isolated tornadoes over different areas of southeast Georgia overnight, so be aware of that. Always make sure you have a plan. Heat index values 100 to 107 today and tomorrow. Just depends on where you're located at. And once again, I want to remind you that we are in that chance of a brief tornado overnight. So what we're seeing is the remnants of Arthur just trucking right along. So we're getting the last little bit of that. So be prepared. Make sure your family has a plan for overnight hours just in case a tornado were to break out. We want to make sure that you're staying safe. Of course, if something happens, we'll break in. Otherwise, just wind gust and, yes, heavy rain again today. That's what we're looking at. And good news, drought monitor-wise, we are down to D2, severe drought. Still seeing extreme drought down in northeast Florida, but not here in southeast Georgia. So that's good news for us. Looks like Arthur is still hanging out right over there at the edge of Texas, Louisiana. So it is what it is right now. We're just watching it fizzle on out. So that's what we can expect. I hope you have a good evening. Hopefully we'll have all of our issues resolved very soon. Shouldn't have any more problems with the station today, but do know that we have ordered some parts and they will be in probably the beginning of next week. So thank you for your patience and listening to us on the app this morning. I logged into the app to see if we were able to carry some of you, and you were listening, and we appreciate that. 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Tomorrow's Friday. Finally.
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14: Richard DeWedding at the Weather Channel. Deep tropical moisture will continue to feed into South Georgia today. And, of course, the remnant low that once was Arthur is expected to track across central Georgia tonight. That could bring the potential of an isolated tornado or two into the forecast. Keep an eye on that potential here throughout the day today. 90 are high, good chance of showers and storms. 75 tonight, 85 tomorrow, showers and storms. And that chance lingers into Saturday with a high 90.
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11: Well, the storm formerly known as Arthur is going to continue to track our way, and it's going to wring out every available bit of moisture across South Georgia as we move on through today, tonight, and tomorrow. These storms will be proficient rainmakers, and an isolated tornado or two cannot be ruled out. 90 the high today, 75 tonight, 85 tomorrow, and 89 on Saturday. Shower and storm chances continue right on into the upcoming weekend.

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10: Well, the storm formerly known as Arthur is going to continue to track our way, and it's going to wring out every available bit of moisture across South Georgia as we move on through today, tonight, and tomorrow. These storms will be proficient rainmakers, and an isolated tornado or two cannot be ruled out. 90 the high today, 75 tonight, 85 tomorrow, and 89 on Saturday. Shower and storm chances continue right on into the upcoming weekend.
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9: Storm formerly known as Arthur is going to continue to track our way, and it's going to wring out every available bit of moisture across South Georgia as we move on through today, tonight, and tomorrow. These storms will be proficient rainmakers, and an isolated tornado or two cannot be ruled out. 90 the high today, 75 tonight, 85 tomorrow, and 89 on Saturday as shower and storm chances continue right on into the upcoming weekend.

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8: Well, the storm formerly known as Arthur is going to continue to track our way, and it's going to wring out every available bit of moisture across South Georgia as we move on through today, tonight, and tomorrow. These storms will be proficient rainmakers, and an isolated tornado or two cannot be ruled out. 90 the high today, 75 tonight, 85 tomorrow, and 89 on Saturday as shower and storm chances continue right on into the upcoming weekend.
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14: Well, the storm formerly known as Arthur is going to continue to track our way, and it's going to wring out every available bit of moisture across South Georgia as we move on through today, tonight, and tomorrow. These storms will be proficient rainmakers, and an isolated tornado or two cannot be ruled out. 90 the high today, 75 tonight, 85 tomorrow, and 89 on Saturday. Shower and storm chances continue right on into the upcoming weekend.

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15: Storm formerly known as Arthur is going to continue to track our way, and it's going to wring out every available bit of moisture across South Georgia as we move on through today, tonight, and tomorrow. These storms will be proficient rainmakers, and an isolated tornado or two cannot be ruled out. 90 the high today, 75 tonight, 85 tomorrow, and 89 on Saturday. A shower and storm chances continue right on into the upcoming weekend.
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4: Well, the storm formerly known as Arthur is going to continue to track our way, and it's going to wring out every available bit of moisture across South Georgia as we move on through today, tonight, and tomorrow. These storms will be proficient rainmakers, and an isolated tornado or two cannot be ruled out. 90 the high today, 75 tonight, 85 tomorrow, and 89 on Saturday. Shower and storm chances continue right on into the upcoming weekend.

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14: Well, the storm formerly known as Arthur is going to continue to track our way, and it's going to wring out every available bit of moisture across South Georgia as we move on through today, tonight, and tomorrow. These storms will be proficient rainmakers, and an isolated tornado or two cannot be ruled out. 90 the high today, 75 tonight, 85 tomorrow, and 89 on Saturday. Shower and storm chances continue right on into the upcoming weekend.
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15: 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So when his brakes start talking, he goes to AutoZone, where a helpful AutoZoner gets him the right parts. If John has time to put them in, he borrows a kit with Lona Tool. 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

storm formerly known as Arthur is going to continue to track our way, and it's going to wring out every available bit of moisture across South Georgia as we move on through today, tonight, and tomorrow. These storms will be proficient rainmakers, and an isolated tornado or two cannot be ruled out. 90 the high today, 75 tonight, 85 tomorrow, and 89 on Saturday as shower and storm chances continue right on into the upcoming weekend.

This is a severe thunderstorm warning. The National Weather Service in Jacksonville has issued a severe thunderstorm warning for northeastern Pierce County in southeastern Georgia, northwestern Wayne County in southeastern Georgia, southeastern Atlin County in southeastern Georgia until 3 p.m. At 2:19 p.m., a severe thunderstorm was located near Bristol, or 7 miles north of Patterson, moving northeast at 25 miles per hour. Hazard, 60 miles per hour wind gusts. Source, radar indicated. Impact, expect damage to roofs, siding, and trees. Locations impacted include Jessup, Screven, Odom, Doctortown, and Bristol. For your protection, move to an interior room on the lowest floor of a building. Hail, damaging wind, and continuous cloud-to-ground lightning are occurring with this storm. Move indoors immediately. Lightning is one of nature's leading killers. Remember, if you can hear thunder, you are close enough to be struck by lightning. Repeating, a severe thunderstorm warning has been issued until 3:00 p.m. for the following counties in Georgia, Appling, Pierce, and Wayne.

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1: Well, the storm formerly known as Arthur is going to continue to track our way, and it's going to wring out every available bit of moisture across South Georgia as we move on through today, tonight, and tomorrow. These storms will be proficient rainmakers, and an isolated tornado or two cannot be ruled out. 90 the high today, 75 tonight, 85 tomorrow, and 89 on Saturday. Shower and storm chances continue right on into the upcoming weekend.
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1: Pudley thrilling?
2: It's thrilling.
1: Thursday.
3: Thrilling. Thrilling. Thursday.
4: Thrilling subject.
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0: paid. I'm kidding.
1: Ooh, I like that.
0: I'm kidding.
2: No.
0: Get your hand off the knob. I know.
3: It'd be fun, wouldn't it?
1: Yeah. For at least one day, right?
3: You know what I'm hoping? I'm hoping because Keith Urban, and by the way, if you have not taken a few minutes, it doesn't take long, it's only like 10 or 11 songs, but if you have not taken 45 minutes out of your life and listened to that Keith Urban Flow State album where it's all yacht rock covers.
1: Yacht rock, yeah.
3: You are shortchanging yourself. It is fantastic.
1: I heard him do an acapella. This is incredible.
3: From start to finish, it is.
2: We need to do a pretty good day, so give Pancake a chance to wear his platform shoes.
0: Too late. I already am.
2: I know.
3: I thought he...
1: Justify it. Okay, yeah. Justification. Right.
2: Exactly.
3: I thought he wore those every
1: day. That's called a Tuesday. Yeah.
3: Hey, we're glad you're here. We're Broadway and Friends. I'm Broadway.
2: I'm T-Wall.
1: I'm the 5'8", Mitch English. Call me Pancake.
3: You are not 5'8".
1: Yes, sir, I am.
3: That is a lie from hell. That is.
1: Go get a ruler right now. I am 5'8". No, I am 5'8". I have to say, I was driving around the other day. I was like, everybody's probably thinking I'm like 4 foot tall because of T. And I'm 5'8", all right? I am 5'8". Okay. I will die 5'8".
3: Okay. That's what the guy in the convenience store said as you were leaving. I guess that's what we'll go with. 5'8". Yeah. Yeah, all right.
1: I am 5'8". I'm telling you now.
3: Okay,
1: man,
3: relax. You're 5'8". Listen, this is America. You can be as tall as you want to be.
1: I identify as 5'8". Exactly. I am 5'8". Right. I am 5'8". I ain't going to argue with you. It's done.
3: I will say this, he's taller than my wife, so, and she's,
1: all right.
3: But my wife is 4'11".
1: 4'11.
3: So, yeah.
2: She's
3: lucky
2: got
3: the leprechaun
2: hands.
3: Is taller than
2: she's
3: my
2: so
3: wife.
2: She's so little, she's got raccoon hands.
1: Ooh, T, you better watch it. Oh, Miss Daphne,
2: baby raccoon
1: come
2: hands.
1: After
3: you. All righty, well, you got to make you smarter when you leave us than you were when you showed up, so we got some things to teach you now to make that happen. T-Wall, what are you teaching us today, buddy?
2: We're going to China for this one. Ketchup originated in China, Broadway. I know you're a big ketchup
3: guy. Mm-hmm.
2: It originated as a boiled down brine of pickled fish and spices, and they called it ki chiop, and that's where we get ketchup from, ki chiop.
3: Oh.
2: That doesn't even sound anywhere enticing, though, does it?
3: I don't want that on my french fries.
2: A better name for it would have been mustard. Would have been a better name.
1: I like it. Stone ground mustard.
2: Yeah, right.
3: How about you, Pancake? What you got?
1: King Henry, the VIII, which my understanding is King Henry VIII, slept with an axe. All the time. He was notoriously paranoid, and he slept with a gigantic heavy axe right there by his bedside to protect himself from potential assassins. So,
3: wow.
1: He had an axe to grind from the moment he woke up, or at least he had somebody grind it for him.
3: You know he didn't grind his own axe.
1: Oh, no, he didn't. I'm
3: surprised being King Henry VIII, he didn't just have somebody like in a cot by the door. Sleeping with an axe.
2: That should have told his wife something. I mean, she should have seen the future.
3: Exactly.
2: Yeah.
3: he was a lopper, that one, wasn't he?
2: Yeah, he was.
3: Yeah.
2: Yep.
3: How about this? Oh, it's kind of cool. In Manhattan, there are 42 buildings that are so big, they have their own zip code.
2: Yeah.
1: Is that right?
2: I think the Empire 42. State was the first one to actually have its own zip code back in the day.
3: So that would mean like...
2: The 30s when it was built.
3: There's a couple... It had to be more than one. There's no way one person's going to do an entire skyscraper, but you probably got a couple of male people, and that's all they do.
2: Yeah.
3: Is ride the elevators up and down the skyscraper all day delivering mail.
2: Yeah.
1: Wow.
3: Yeah. That's an interesting job. I got this big old bag of mail. I got to ride this elevator. You know, people are like, I'm going up to the fourth floor, please. Thank you. Thank you, bro. Like, man, I'm trying to work over here.
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15: Meteorologist Scott Larrymore at the Weather Channel. What's left of Arthur, tropical storm yesterday, marching across South Alabama into central Georgia. Most of the heavy weather impacts tonight will be off to our northwest. That's where the wind advisories are posted, and that's where most of the flood alerts are up. But we've got some of the leftovers here. Thunderstorms tonight, 76. Some heavy downpours possible tomorrow. Some 1-inch rains on Friday and a high of 84 degrees. Saturday, mostly cloudy, 89.

0: know why. When social media calls this, right? Like, all of a sudden, everyone is a chef, right? Like, everyone's a Michelin-level chef that's got to get on, you know, oh, here, I'm shooting a video today. I want to show you how I make spaghetti. Dude, come on, man. Everybody, you know, show me something I don't know how to cook. But you see it all the time. Today, we're going to be making ice water. Okay, great. You know, and you got to watch it because you're like, well, maybe he knows some ice water secret. I don't know. But here's the thing. Some stuff you just don't need to be monkeying around with. Now, listen, I understand the whole thing about experimenting in the kitchen. That's part of the cooking experience is, you know, you want to try some different things out. But some stuff, blue hot dogs, is it, do we, who, why? Well,
1: no, we don't need that.
0: Why?
1: No, sir.
0: Why? Do we, and you know how they make the blue hot dogs? This is what they're doing on TikTok. You boil the hot dogs in Gatorade.
2: Oh.
0: Yeah. Let that marinate for just a minute. You get a thing, the big thing of Gatorade. They say use the blue. I guess you could use any color you wanted. And you pour it in the pot and you turn it on and then you fill it full of hot dogs and you boil the hot dogs in the Gatorade and it turns them this funky looking dark blue color. And I'm just telling you, if you feed your small children this over the summer, you're going to get surprised later. And just some weird stuff's going to happen is all I'm saying. And here's the other thing. They're like, you can't marinate them and put them on the griddle. They have to be boiled in the Gatorade. And I can't help but because they're like, now your hot dogs are loaded with electrolytes.
1: I don't think
0: they are. I think they're loaded with blue dye number 9. I don't think they're loaded with electrolytes at that point because I don't understand how the hot dog is soaking up the electrolytes from the Gatorade and not soaking up any of the rest of the stuff in it. Because if you're one of those, if you're like, well, I don't guess if you were a health nut, you wouldn't be eating hot dogs in the first place. But if you were trying to go like, I just want the healthy stuff out of the Gatorade. Well, if it's sucking up the electrolytes, it sucked up the sugar, too. Let's be honest, there's sugar in Gatorade.
1: Amen.
0: Unless
1: Amen.
0: You buy the unsweetened Gatorade, which I'd rather drink unleaded than unsweet Gatorade because it's rough when it doesn't have sugar in it. But this is what people are doing. And there's this woman, and she did it and put it on. And, of course, it went viral, and now everybody's trying to make blue hot dogs. My favorite comment that I saw on the video of this woman and her blue hot dogs, this person, I believe, spoke for all of the world when she said, this is proof that you can't eat at everybody's house.
2: I like that.
0: I don't think true words have ever been spoken to you. I mean, I don't even understand it. And so the thing is, you got to do the Gatorade. And one dude said, all right, I'm going to try this. He was a serious chef, you understand? But he saw this and he was like, okay, let me try this and see what to do. But he decided to use the fierce

0: grape Gatorade, which is purple, right?
1: Oh, yeah. Okay. That's some purple stuff.
0: So he poured the Gatorade in the pot, and he put the hot dogs in it, and he cooked it. Now you got Gatorade hot dog water. What are you going to do with that? I mean, that's disgusting.
2: You can't do it. That'll mess up the water supply. It's got to be toxic by now, right?
0: You're going to have to take that somewhere where they seal it up in a drum. You can't pour that into the water table. You'll have skunks running around with four tails and to tell what's going to happen. The guy said that the hot dogs he made turned a disturbing color of dark blue, but it was only on the surface. He said when you cut into it, it was just the color of a regular hot dog. And he said that the flavor of the Gatorade on the hot dogs was what he called subtle.
2: Just subtle?
0: Just subtle. And listen, subtle or not, I don't want Gatorade on my hot dogs. That doesn't sound good to me at all. I mean, I guess people are like, well, you cook beer, you soak the beer with the brats and then let them marinate in the beer. I think that's different. I think it's just completely different. And plus, I don't like boiled hot dogs anymore. I like my hot dogs grilled.
2: I am totally against putting Gatorade in and mixing it with a hot dog because no one knows what actually is in a hot dog, and if I knew, then I probably wouldn't want to eat it. And so if I know if it's Gatorade, I don't want it at all.
0: Yeah.
2: Ignorance is bliss when it comes to hot dogs in my life.
0: Yeah, and to be fair, Gatorade deserves better than that. I mean, that's a high-quality beverage. You're jumping mystery meat in it. What are you doing, man? Quit it. Quit it.
1: It's okay to tell your friends that you got a blue hot dog, but don't tell your doctor because you're probably
2: don't do that. Don't do it at all.
0: You are an idiot.
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0: Megan Patrick, and it's time for Music City Meg with Broadway and Friends.
1: She have her baby yet? Isn't that thing due sometime
2: should
1: soon,
2: be, I think? Should be about time, yeah. Any minute
1: right?
2: now.
1: Any minute
2: I'll
1: now,
2: call
1: that
2: them
1: baby's
2: and see in
1: drop.
2: Just a minute. Somebody get right. Tenpenny on the line.
1: He's going to be such a great dad, I think. He really is going to be a great dad. Can't wait for that. Let's talk about some World Cup soccer. Have you guys been seeing this like all over Instagram and such with like people from the UK and Scotland and talking about ranch dressing, for instance, being like
3: yeah,
1: the
3: I
1: ultimate
3: did hear about this.
1: Condiment? This is hilarious. But I love the fact that we're seeing so many people from around the world coming to the U.S. and talking about what an incredible experience they're having. You know, aside from when they were on their way here, people saying, oh, be so careful. It's so dangerous over there. But they're actually enjoying it and loving it. But the Scots seem to be having a really good time. They were all getting together before a game. And take a listen to what country song they chose to sing.

0: 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Find your mama.
1: They almost learned that one quick, didn't they?
0: Yeah. And you guys should see it. It's like, it's almost in like a Coyote Ugly style bar with them like up on the bar dancing and stuff like that. So yeah. That's a lot of fun. A lot of fun to see. You know, I know you guys talked about this earlier this week. Bunny XO and Jelly Roll splitting up. And There's a lot of different speculation now. And this kind of caught me off guard. I don't know if it really kind of caught you guys off guard, but they were like trying for a baby and stuff like that. And then next thing you know, they're splitting up. Well, rumor on the street is, please bear with me here, is, you know, with Jelly Roll really changing his life and finding his faith and all of these things. And Bunny's not really along for the ride. She's just like, I'm going to be myself and this is who I am and you go do you, boo. And it seems to have been causing some strain on the relationship. And he's the one who filed, by the way, citing irreconcilable differences. And it seems that it's going to be amicable for now until they get into the money, I'm sure. But for right now, anyway, it seems that both came to the decision that it was best. But he was actually the one who filed. May 18th, they split as early as May 9th, and moving trucks have been seen at the home in Nashville.
2: I always love that irreconcilable differences. That was in my wedding vows, actually.
3: Here's the thing. And people listening, you think he's joking.
1: Yeah, he's not.
3: I don't think he is.
0: He's probably not joking. He really isn't.
1: No, he wrote his own vows. And then just run in there, yeah.
0: I would like to know how that came into play. I mean, do you remember exactly what the line was that was in there?
2: I just slipped it in there. Don't you worry about it.
0: That's another story altogether for another day. It is.
1: All right. We'll get more out of Nashville in an hour. Come on back.
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5: Hello, folks. This is Tommy Daniels, pastor of the Woodlawn Baptist Church in Baxley, Georgia. I've been sharing how one person can make a tremendous difference in society and our world. William Wilberforce was just such an individual. He was born into a wealthy family in late 1700s England. He was a weak, somewhat deformed, sickly child, but a force to be reckoned with when he latched onto a cause. He became convinced that slavery was against God's laws, and he started a campaign to end the practice in England. Serving in Parliament gave him a platform from which to champion the cause. Though he was not a strong man, his passion motivated his speeches, which attracted many influential people to champion his efforts to end the slave trade. This was finally realized in England in 1833 when the Pact to Stop Slavery was ratified. So one person can make a difference, just like Jesus Christ has done with his death on the cross at Calvary to save us from our sins and give us eternal life in heaven. One person can make a difference.
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0: If you're new to the show, you may not have heard us do this segment before because it's been a while. I don't know why, but it's been a while since we did this.
1: I'll tell you why.
0: And why? Why?
1: Because my yelling and everything.
0: The yelling? Oh, yeah. That's okay.
1: So
0: yeah.
1: I've been told by Cheryl we need to take it down to maybe only doing it once or twice. Maybe at the beginning and the end. How about that?
0: Cheryl takes the fun out of everything.
1: Yeah, okay, she does.
0: No, that is fine. I understand. It blows your throat out anyway. It's all good. So basically, what we do is we like to get together every once in a while and try to figure out what is the most awesome fill in the blank. And then we throw out some nominations, and then T-Wall puts a bracket together that he promptly stacks in his favor. And then we come back in our next segment, and we are going to vote on our own nominations until we get it whittled down to one, and that will be the most awesome fill-in-the-blank. And today, since Father's Day is coming up on Sunday, I thought this would be a good time for us to do the most awesome TV dad ever. And that is going to be the topic of today's Tournament of Awesome.
2: The Tournament of Awesome!
0: That's that thing he's talking about that aggravates Cheryl down in the HR department right there.
1: I don't think you like me yelling up and down the hallway.
0: All right, so we got to get, what is it, T? It's been a minute. Is it eight? We need eight nominations, right?
3: Yes, eight.
0: Okay, all right. We need eight nominations for the most awesome TV dad. And you know what, T-Walt? Since you're coming back off of month-long medical leave, we'll let you open up the floor today. Who's your first nomination?
3: All right. So he's a good one, but he's not a good one. But he's a good one. Frank Costanza.
1: Okay.
0: You want a piece of me?
1: You can't go with Seinfeld's dad because he had that old episode about it. He's the world's number one dad. You remember that episode?
0: Yes.
1: Where he had the T-shirt?
0: Right. So,
1: that's already been established.
0: All right, Pancake, who you got?
1: I'm going with Phil on Modern Family.
0: Okay.
1: I like him. Okay. Is that his name, Phil, right?
0: Yes.
3: Phil Dunphy. Okay. Yeah.
1: Phil Dunphy. That's it. Yeah. I like him. I think I relate to him. You know, he just wants everybody have fun.
0: Yeah. I'm going in hard. Right out of the gate, I'm going in hard. John Dutton from Yellowstone.
1: Ooh. Okay.
0: I'm just saying.
1: He didn't spare the rod.
0: That was a dad that didn't put up with nothing from hitting nothing. Boy, you want to get out of line? Come on, let's go out behind the bar and build a fire. Come on. Let's show this new brand I built.
1: Wow.
0: All right, like T. Back to you, sir.
3: You know what? Another one, probably not on anybody's list, but I think he's a good dad. Julius Rock from Everybody Hates Chris.
0: Okay. All right.
1: Hey, okay. Yeah. Yeah. What's his name played that? He ex-football player, the character. Interesting. I can't think of his name all of a sudden. My next choice would be Tony from Who's the Boss. He was a single dad. He was looking out for his daughter. Dude, anything, including losing his, what we would think of as manhood duties, and became a maid and a live-in nanny.
0: Yes,
1: so I would give him that. So who's the Tony from Who's the Boss?
0: I got to go with Andy Griffith. Let's put old Andy on there.
3: Andy's got to be on there.
0: Opie's dad.
1: Okay, there's another single dad. I like
0: Barn.
1: Now Barn.
0: All right, T-Wall, who you got?
3: Andy. I'm going to go with Red Foreman from That 70s Show. Because if you want to know that you're a dumbass, he'll tell you.
0: He's the guy. Right? Yeah, he's the guy. Right. All right, Pancake, we need one more, right? Now we need two more.
1: You picked my one with Andy Griffith because that was really good.
0: No, we need one more.
3: One more, yeah.
1: We only need one more person. From me?
0: Yeah, from you.
1: Oh. You picked my Andy Griffith, so that's going to be a tough one to beat. I really appreciate him. I would have to go with on Good Times, the dad. James Amos played him. The dad from Good Times. Oh, that's all I can say. Yeah, he loved his family, man.
0: Yes, he did. Oh, my gosh. What was his name? How are we forgetting that?
1: Here, we'll find out.
0: Yeah,
1: we'll move forward.
0: I got to look it up.
1: I can't. And he died, remember?
0: James Evans Sr. That was
1: James
0: his name.
1: James. Yeah. James Evans. There you go. All right.
0: James Evans Sr. Because wasn't Dynamite Jr.?
3: Yeah, he was Junior.
0: Yeah.
1: And anybody that can go from Good Times to owning a McDougal's restaurant, you got to love that guy.
0: Right? He's the man. He is the man. All right, so there we go. We have our bracket all set up and ready to go. We will find out when we come back We'll let the fight begin. We'll whittle this list down and find out who is the most awesome TV dad on the Tournament of Awesome.
2: The Tournament of Awesome! Let me just do
0: this. You say ever, I say either.
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1: I'm meteorologist Scott Lorimore at the Weather Channel. What's left of Arthur, tropical storm yesterday, marching across South Alabama into central Georgia. Most of the heavy weather impacts tonight will be off to our northwest. That's where the wind advisories are posted, and that's where most of the flood alerts are up. But we've got some of the leftovers here. Thunderstorms tonight, 76. Some heavy downpours possible tomorrow. Some 1-inch rains on Friday and a high of 84 degrees. Saturday, mostly cloudy, 89.
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0: Tournament of Awesome. We have put our bracket together. We just a few minutes ago, for joining us late, we threw out eight nominations that we think one of these fine gentlemen is the best TV dad of all time and will be crowned as such in mere moments. So let's get right to it. T-Wall, you've been working on the bracket. Who's going up in round one?
1: Round one, we got Frank Costanza taking on James Evans Sr. You got one side against the other side. I mean, one's a really nice guy, James Evans Sr. He's a hardworking man, does a lot for his family. And then you got Frank Costanza. He came up with his own holiday, though.
0: He did invent Festivus. Well, yes, you got to give him that.
2: Well, my pick, I'm going to stay with my pick, which, of course, was James from Good Times.
0: I second that motion. I'm going with James as well.
1: Well, he moves on.
0: All right, who we got for the next round?
1: Phil Dunphy taking on, John Duncan?
0: Dutton. John Dutton. Dutton. How dare you say his name wrong. Phil Dunphy from Modern Family, right?
1: Right.
2: Course, you talk about two different personalities.
0: Two completely different styles.
2: He made men, and he stood his ground of what he believed in.
0: That's right.
1: I'm going with Phil Dunphy on this one.
2: Yeah, I'm going with Phil.
0: Well, y'all suck, because I'm going with John Dutton. Even though it doesn't matter, he still gets my vote.
1: All right, next up, we got Tony from Who's the Boss, and Julius Rock from Everybody Hates Chris.
0: So I'm going with Tony on that one. That's my vote.
2: I'm going with Tony.
1: Oh, damn.
2: Terry Crews is the guy who played Julius Rock.
0: There you go.
2: Terry Crews. Yeah, I couldn't think of
1: his name. My man has three jobs.
2: Yeah, that's true.
1: Julius was a hardworking man.
3: Okay. I take care of my kids. Yeah, that's
1: right. Andy Griffith against Red Foreman. Andy never called Opie a dumbass. I'm telling you right
0: once
1: now.
0: Again, two completely conflicting styles of parenting going on right here.
2: It's all
0: there's no chance I'm not voting for Andy Griffith on that one.
2: It's got to be Andy. Oh, it's got to be.
4: Okay. Andy, move away from the boy.
1: What?
0: I don't know. I don't know what kind of major.
1: That was Andy Dufresne, for some reason. I think you're talking about.
2: Except for what I always think of is like Andy with a shotgun in her hand, and she's standing in the doorway, and she goes, "Andy, move away from the boy." I don't know why. I have said that for years, and I don't know why it's in my head, y'all. Anytime you say Andy Griffith, that's what I say. Anyway, I'm choosing Andy Griffith.
1: Okay, he moves on. James Evans against Phil Dunphy for the semis here.
2: I'm going James, man. That guy keeping his head above water. Temporary layoffs.
0: Doing the best.
2: They had some good times.
1: Yeah, they did.
2: Easy credit ripoffs. Hey.
0: Everybody. Right.
2: They had some good times.
1: Yeah, they did.
2: And guess what? At the end, ain't you lucky we got them?
0: Yes, sir.
2: Good times.
0: Yes, sir. What about you, T?
1: I'm going with Phil Dunphy.
0: All right.
1: Oh, just put it on.
0: I'm the tiebreaker here. Huh?
2: Yeah. Here we go. All right.
0: I got to give it to James Evans, man. I'm with Pancake. That dude had it together, man. He was. Yeah, he did. All right. Bam, down to
1: the other semi, we got Tony from Who's the Boss against Andy Griffith. Andy would take you fishing. Hey, he would take you down to the fishing hole.
4: Andy, I said move away.
1: How many times, Andy? How many times do I have to tell you?
0: Andy gets my vote.
2: Yeah. I think we know where this is headed, y'all.
1: Okay.
0: It certainly looks like it, doesn't it?
1: All right. Well, here's your finals. For the best dad ever in the Tournament of Awesome. In the Tournament of Awesome, the best dad.
0: Oh, damn it! Okay,
1: it's a... James Evans Sr. and Andy Griffith for the best dad ever.
2: All I'll tell you. You guys,
0: okay, here's the thing.
2: Uncle Barn.
0: Here's the thing. This is where my head is right now.
2: Let's
0: I'm looking at both sides of this equation. Mm-hmm. I mean, obviously Andy Griffith was a model father, but Andy Griffith lived in small town America, mm-hmm. where the worst thing that ever happened was Barney lost his bullet. Didn't have a lot of stressors going on, and when they did, they were all funny. Yeah. James Evans, on the other hand, lived in the big city in the 70s, and life was full of turmoil. And
1: he gave his life for his family because he died at the end of that.
2: Died heart attack, working so hard.
1: Yeah, man. Working so hard, whatever happened.
2: Did we ever know what happened to Andy's wife, though?
1: That's the thing.
0: They never
1: How many girlfriends did Andy have in that series?
2: Yeah.
1: There was one every other week, and they just went away.
2: That
1: never had to
2: be confusing for Opie. You're right.
1: Opie had to be very confused. You don't know what happened to his wife.
0: Where are the bodies buried, Andy?
1: That's right. Yeah.
2: was like,
1: yeah.
5: Well, Dad's a little ho-dog.
1: That's why Otis drank. He was tired of digging those holes, man.
2: Right. Oh, Andy, you guys are going to bring another girl by now.
5: I'm changing, brother.
0: I think I got to go with James just because the situation was so different. So I think I got to go with James Evans on this one.
2: I'm going with James. I'm going with Good Times James because later on he became the owner of McDougal. So I'm saying James.
1: That's unanimous, and we'll go with James Evans
0: Senior.
1: There we go.
0: Well, yeah. There you go. James Evans Senior of Good Times has officially been named the most awesome TV dad of all time in this week's Tournament of Awesome.
2: The Tournament of Awesome!
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11: Weather. I'm meteorologist Scott Larrymore at the Weather Channel. What's left of Arthur, tropical storm yesterday, marching across South Alabama into central Georgia. Most of the heavy weather impacts tonight will be off to our northwest. That's where the wind advisories are posted, and that's where most of the flood alerts are up. But we've got some of the leftovers here. Thunderstorms tonight, 76. Some heavy downpours possible tomorrow. Some 1-inch rains on Friday and a high of 84 degrees. Saturday, mostly cloudy, 89.

0: This may be a guy thing. I don't know if women could watch this or not. I know that I've never seen my wife watching any of this guy's videos, and I've never even thought to show her one of these guys' videos because I'm like, she's not going to be interested in this because all the dude shows on his pages is him mowing yards. And they do it, you know.
1: I love those videos, dude.
0: It is so therapeutic.
1: It is. I don't know why, man. I will stop when they pop up on my feed, man.
0: And he doesn't just mow like the yard where you're like, oh my goodness, the grass is 4.8 inches tall. We got to. No, this dude goes out and cuts grass for people that you can't even see him walking through it. It's so tall. I mean, just whacking down bushes and all kinds of stuff. And the cool thing about his name is Spencer. And his company is called SB Mowing, and he makes videos, and I think his page is called Spencer Mows Grass. And Spencer will occasionally, if he's in a neighborhood and he sees a place that is really in bad shape, he will go knock on the door and say, hey, I'll clean up your yard for you for free if you'll let me. And then he gets out there and he, you know, shoots the video and da-da-da-da-da. And of course, the people are always very grateful, and then he packs up his camera and his mower, and down the road he goes, and the yard starts growing back up to that same height because clearly nobody would mow it for him before, so they got to wait for Spencer to come back. But that's not the point. Spencer does a good thing, right? And he had this video. I actually saw this video the other day, but I had no idea how it ended. He found this elderly lady. Her name was Debbie. And Debbie, when he knocked on the door, she's sweetheart of a lady. She's probably in her 70s, maybe early 80s, having a little trouble getting around. She had a walking cane and that kind of stuff. And she was telling him, you know, she was really embarrassed because her yard was in such bad shape and her husband had passed away. And then throughout the conversation, he found out that she was 3 months behind on her rent. And was really suffering financially. And so this is what Spencer did. Here's some clips from the video.
2: This is your yard you're dealing with back here.
3: Yeah, it goes all the way back behind the garage.
2: Man, when's the last time that was mowed, you think?
3: Last fall. Embarrassed by it all.
2: Well, this is nothing that we can't fix up and get looking good for you. We decided that we wanted to pay your rent, your last 3 months of rent that you're backed up on.
3: You don't really have to do that because you've done so much for me already.
2: We want to, and we've got lots of people that are donating to the nonprofit, and this is what they do it for, to help people like you out.
0: Now, let me tell you what the people that watch Spencer Mows Grass did specifically for Debbie as they donated to his nonprofit and they earmarked their money to go to Debbie. Okay. He was able to go back to Debbie's house and give her a check for $650,000.
4: Holy wow. She can carpet her grass now. She doesn't have to. She never got to mow that ever
0: Debbie
4: again.
0: Debbie got AstroTurf now.
4: Yeah, put down some AstroTurf. Put in some.
1: And I just, good for them.
0: Isn't that awesome? I love that. And I just, the fact that this guy, and listen, I'm sure somewhere deep down he probably started doing it because he knew that he would get a lot more views and stuff on his pages if he stopped and did something nice for an old person. But at the end of the day, he's still doing something nice for an old person. And I can't get enough of that.
1: Can I say something about these? And I've seen, you know, Spencer's not the only one done this.
0: No, no,
1: I think
0: there's
1: I've
0: others.
1: Seen him as well. Now, there has been some. Have you seen the ones where the city has come up and threatened to arrest him?
0: Yes.
1: For doing it because it's like, no, it's now a legal matter because they were told to mow
4: it's
1: the lawn and they didn't.
4: It's their business. He's taking care of it.
1: So, and they have shut him down a couple of times. And then he went and, at least the one I saw, I'm not sure if it was Spencer, but they went and fought and said, hey, look, all I'm trying to do is make the city better. And I'm being stopped because of bureaucracy. And, you know, they'll say, because people will complain and they'll say, you have to mow your lawn. If you don't, you're going to be fined X amount of days. And then he finds out about that and tries to do it, and they stop him from doing it because they said, no, it's a legal matter now. So good for him to doing this, and good for him for giving me that moment of zen to watch. There is nothing better than watching a lawn to be mowed, and it's
0: instant gratification because it looks so bad, and you just know, you're just sitting there going, in 60 seconds, this is going to look like a golf course.
4: Yeah. And exactly. You know, the best thing that happened after getting her grass mowed for after a year, she found her husband. How about that?
1: Oh, he was there.
4: Yeah.
0: He wasn't dead after all.
4: Yeah, he was over there by the side of the garage over there. Right?
5: He was hiding.
4: Yeah, he went out to take out the trash.
1: He's the one that called the cops and said, they're getting rid of my hiding space, man.
0: Y'all just not going to let me have a moment, are you?
1: No, of course not, man.
0: Okay.
1: Who do you think we are?
0: Okay.
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0: Hey, I'm Cole Swindell, and it's time for Music City Meg with Broadway and Friends.
1: He just celebrated a wedding anniversary, which I think is pretty cool, I think. But let's talk about weddings for a minute. Taylor and Travis, the mayor of New York City, allegedly slipping and letting the cat out of the bag that the wedding is for sure going to be happening in the city. Who knows if that's really true
2: or not.
1: He's
2: a communist.
3: Yeah, you can't tell a commie anything. They can't keep their mouth shut.
2: Right, they want to share with the multitudes.
3: Just offer them a piece of bread, and they'll tell you where grandma keeps her jewelry. It's ridiculous.
1: Tell me how you really feel, guys. Tell me how you really feel. Taylor and Travis, though, putting a rule into play, no plus one for their wedding. If you don't have a ring, you don't get to bring. So if you're not married or engaged, you are not bringing that plus one to the wedding.
3: That's a weird.
2: It is, because a lot of people are just been together for a long time.
3: Now Jelly Roll can't go. I mean, that's not right.
4: That's a good point.
2: That's why he broke up with Bunny.
4: He didn't want to go.
2: I am going to this wedding.
3: Proving
2: once again
3: that a man will go to any lengths to get out of going to a wedding.
2: Oh,
1: man. I would have to think, though, that if there are some couples that they're very close with, they probably invited both people, right? Not just the one or the other.
2: Okay, by themselves. I got you.
1: So, but I mean, if it's just somebody that's outright single and doesn't have a significant other that is close to the couple, they're not invited and they can't be brought as a plus one. And you know that she's doing that for security reasons, right?
3: Well, yeah. I mean, because people be out there auctioning, hey, who wants to go meet Taylor Swift's wedding? Get your bids in. Yeah, exactly. And so, let me guess, people are mad about that, right?
1: Some are scratching their heads about it a little bit, like, oh, come on, like, I would like to bring my girlfriend or whatever. But again, to your point, like, if they haven't been together for a long time, they don't need to be going to that wedding, especially when security's going to be so tight.
3: Here's a little tip from you, from your Uncle Jerry.
1: Oh, boy.
3: If you're offended that you can't take a plus one, you don't have to go.
2: There you go.
3: Just throwing that out.
4: There you go.
3: Ain't nobody holding hostages. You're good. You don't have to be there. It's fine.
1: Exactly. So, and I can tell you that the wedding is not next week because, as you guys know, I was in Nashville earlier this week and was out visiting George Kittle's house, but I found out that Travis is going to be at his house for Tight End University next week.
3: Come on, do it. Put the tape over your mouth. Do it.
2: Kids are calling it now.
3: I don't care what position you play on the team. You can't go to tight end university.
2: No, you can't.
3: All right. Get more out of Nashville in an hour. Come on back.
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0: Major League Baseball has stirred up a Major League Hornets nest. I don't know if you guys have been keeping up with this or not, and I fully expect to be bombarded with emails and text messages and calls when I talk about this, because we've really never discussed this on the show before, but I just find this very interesting. And it's one of those things that needs to be put to the, what we call the flip test, where you take a situation and you turn it completely around and look at it and go, now how would you feel? And so this is the situation. The MLB, it's June, so the MLB is celebrating Pride Month. And you know what? And that's their right. Whatever they want to do, it's fine. But I guess each of the teams, not real sure how this works, but each of the teams apparently has a Pride night. I don't know if they do it all on the same day. I don't know. I don't know. But during that night, the players are required to wear uniforms with a rainbow on the hat to signify their support for Pride Month.
1: Okay.
0: Now, there are some players on a couple of different teams that were like, you know what? I can't get behind that. It's just not what I believe in. And so what they did was they took a Sharpie marker and they wrote next to the rainbow on their ball cap, Genesis 9, 12 through 16. And if you don't know, those are the verses in the Bible after the flood happens, when Noah and his family are out on the ark and God sends a rainbow to show,
2: show that he's never going to flood the earth.
0: This
2: again
0: is my covenant to you that I'm never going to do this to the world again.
2: Right.
0: And so they were like, okay, if you're going to make us wear a rainbow on our hat, we're going to turn it into something that we support, because we don't. And you know what? It's America. Support what you want. Don't support what you want. Doesn't matter to me. But they didn't want to support Pride Night, but they were all about supporting God's rainbow. Because listen, if we're going to be fair about it, God had the rainbow first. That's all I'm saying.
1: Yeah.
0: And listen, I know the rainbow's your thing, and that's fine, but they didn't feel that that was something that they need to be doing. And yes, all of them are Christians, okay? They've all said that. One of them, a pitcher, I saw this yesterday, and I should have wrote his name down, but I'm so bad with remembering names. He sent a message out on social media that said anybody in the MLB that gets a fine, because they threatened to fine them for violating the uniform rules. And he said, anybody that gets a fine, call me, I'll pay it, period.
1: Oh,
0: hey, I'll take care of it for you. And so now, you know, everybody's all up in arms. And now we've taken a lovely afternoon of baseball and we've turned it into a culture war, which not be. It just should be baseball. It just should go play baseball. We paid money to come watch baseball, not to hear about other stuff. And so that's what they're fighting about. And again, I think this needs to be put in the flip test blender.
1: Okay, and I'm on board with you. And I think what people are forgetting is that a rainbow is supposed to be all-encompassing. And that's my understanding, right? Meaning acceptance of everything.
0: Yeah.
1: Of everybody.
0: And that
1: maybe acceptance of people that maybe not believe the same way that you might, right? It seems like if you want complete unity, you can't go 180 from everybody else.
0: No, you can't. There's going to be people that don't agree with what you do. And if you're going to be inclusive, if you want everyone to be inclusive, you have to be inclusive too, and you have to let them have that, I think. That's my personal. You got to let them have that.
1: Yeah, I'm with you on that, bud.
0: And for the MLB officials to jump up and go, well, we're going to charge you a fine if you keep writing on your hats. What are you, my mother? I'm a grown man making way many more millions a year than you are. I'll write on whatever I want to write. Now, I understand.
2: Well, you know what? If you really believe in inclusive, it also, you should believe in people that you don't believe with.
1: That's
2: so
1: what I'm saying.
2: It should be the people that don't believe what you believe, it's okay for them to be inclusive. You see what I'm saying?
0: Let everybody just
2: have what they want to do.
0: Who cares? You still got Pride Night.
1: Understanding all of our differences is okay.
0: Yeah. Yes.
1: It's when you act upon it and discriminate against it, that's where the issue goes, no matter whatever you're talking about.
0: Now,
1: and it seems like they're being discriminated, if you ask me, because
0: feels like it.
1: Because you're trying to say that you want to be under this cloud. of what they're trying to push of Pride Night. And if you don't believe in that, you should be able to have the opportunity not to do it. Because where the hell was the controversy when people were sitting down to kneel at the national anthem?
0: Yeah, and listen, here's the thing. I said from jump, everybody was losing their minds about that guy. What was his name? I forget his name now because he's fallen off the face of the earth. The quarterback that started all that with the kneeling.
1: Kaepernick.
0: Kaepernick, yeah. I said from jump, listen, if you're at home watching a football game, unless you stand up in your living room at attention and put your hand over your heart and take your hat off while the Star Spangled Banner's playing, shut up about him kneeling on the football field. Because you know what you're doing when the Star Spangled... You went to the bathroom, you went to the kitchen to make a sandwich, and you're going to complain because this dude's kneeling on the football... Who cares? They don't even show it on TV anyway until everybody got their drawers in a wad about it. And then they're like, oh, the national anthem on. Let's zoom in on the guys that are kneeling. And I was like, you know what? If they want to kneel, let them kneel. It's whatever. That's fine. It's no big deal.
2: You know what I'd do if I was a Major League Baseball player? I would tape a bag of Skittles to my brim and go, taste the rainbow.
1: Yeah.
0: Flip test this, though, real quick. What if the MLB jumped up and said, hey, July 24th, I'm just pulling a number out of thin air, is going to be Bible verse night. And every player will be required to wear a Bible verse on their uniform or they won't be allowed or they'll get a fine when they come. What do you think would happen in the world? People would absolutely lose their minds. And that's, I'm like, you know, you can't have it both ways. It's like Pancake said, you can't have it both ways. And listen, here's the thing. I'm a Christian too. And I'll just tell you, I have many friends that are gay. And I have some people in my life that are gay that I would take a bullet for. I mean, they're just good people. But that doesn't mean that I want to advertise it for them because... You know, I don't have to put the rainbow on my cap and go out in public to be their friend.
2: Here's why you can't have Bible verse night. It's because when the umpire calls you out at second base, you would say, judge not, let ye be judged. You know what?
1: Yeah. I tell you what, we can settle all this. The first pitch, who should throw the first pitch on these nights?
2: Oh.
1: Roy G. Biv. Done.
2: What? Yeah,
3: that would take care of it.
2: Yeah. There's the person there's with your rainbow. No sin. Throw the first pitch.
1: There you go.
0: The game's not long enough as it is. That's perfect, T.
2: Yeah. Uh-huh.

0: Time for us to take our daily trip down to the Sunshine State and see what's going on. Is it the heat, the humidity, the meth? We don't have any idea. But let me tell you,
1: yeah,
0: something's driving these poor people crazy.
1: It is.
0: Sing along if you know it. Here we go.
2: What's up, Florida? What's up? What's up, Florida? What's up, Florida? Jump on it. Jump on it. Jump on it.
0: Where are we headed, Mr. Broadway?
3: Let's go to Tampa today.
0: And that's where we're going to find this nifty little mom-and-pop business. It's a niche business.
1: Is it now?
0: Can't be a lot of customers for this.
1: Right.
0: The place is called Turtle Source.
1: Turtle Source?
0: Turtle Source.
1: Yeah.
0: It's owned by Marcus Cantos, and he sells turtles.
1: And that's it.
0: And stuff that you need when you own turtles.
1: We be turtles.
0: It's a turtle store.
1: Wow.
0: Can't be a lot of customers for that.
1: That's a niche. That is a niche.
0: I mean, you dialed it right down when you decided to open Turtle Source.
1: Yeah.
0: Now, Mr. Cantos went into work the other morning and noticed that a few of his more valuable turtles had gone missing this week. And I didn't know there was such thing as a valuable turtle, but apparently I was wrong.
1: Okay.
0: Mr. Cantos checked the cameras there at Turtle Source and realized that a handyman that he had hired to come in and do some work on the place had made off with several turtles, some of which Mr. Cantos said, with a straight face, are worth between $7,000 and $8,000 a piece.
1: You are kidding me. For turtle?
0: For a turtle.
1: No wonder he's got a shop, man. He's got a little business there.
0: Run down to the creek and get you a turtle for
1: I know
0: free.
1: It.
0: That's
1: right.
0: All I'm saying.
1: Right.
0: You have to go to Turtle Source for that.
1: Mm.
0: Well, they managed to track down the suspected thief. His name's Jermaine Wofford. And he did, in fact, have some of the turtles with him. He either sold some of them, ditched them so he wouldn't get arrested, or made soup. I don't know which, but he did one of those. The owner said there's still about a dozen turtles that are still out there somewhere
1: out there
0: in Florida.
1: And all those thousands of dollars worth of turtles.
0: And once again, I'd like to remind you, this is how we wound up with the Everglades full of boa constrictors.
1: That's right.
0: This is how it starts.
1: Now it's turtles.
0: This is why in the wintertime, when the temperature gets too cold, it starts raining iguanas out of the trees in Florida because stupid people like Jermaine go out there and go, here, y'all get out of here before I get caught. Now, on behalf of the Tampa police, who told Mr. Cantos that they are confident that they will eventually find his turtles, although it might take a while. And then they reminded him that slow and steady wins the race. You know, like Aesop.
1: Yeah. Like she said, I got a turtle head poking out.
0: Wow, really?
1: Whatever that means.
0: That's where you
1: went.
0: All right, then. Let's go on down to the HR
1: office. Here we go.
0: We once again ask the burning

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2: Mabel, I'm standing right here in front of you. 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
15: South Georgia weather. I'm meteorologist Scott Larrymore at the Weather Channel. What's left of Arthur, tropical storm yesterday, marching across South Alabama into Central Georgia. Most of the heavy weather impacts tonight will be off to our northwest. That's where the wind advisories are posted, and that's where most of the flood alerts are up. But we've got some of the leftovers here. Thunderstorms tonight, 76. Some heavy downpours possible tomorrow. Some 1-inch rains on Friday and a high of 84 degrees. Saturday, mostly cloudy, 89.

0: I got to hand it to the Chinese people on this one. They jumped the gun on this. It never even occurred to me that this product was needed in the world. But now that they've told me about it, I believe it is absolutely needed. This company has unveiled what they are calling a smart toilet.
1: Toilets.
0: It's a toilet. And it's basically a toilet Roomba. It has a docking station, and if you need it at like 2:30 in the morning,
2: it comes to you.
0: You push a button, what? You open up your app, and you push a button, and you sit there, and the toilet comes right up next to your bed, and you jump out of bed and do your business.
2: How lazy are we?
0: It has a bidet built into it, and then you get back in the bed, and you go back to sleep. Meanwhile, the toilet is going back to its docking station, which is hooked up to your plumbing, which I'm not sure how that works. Yeah. I'm not sure how you stop that from leaking, but it goes in there and it gets back on the docking station and it flushes itself.
2: Does it jiggle its own handle?
0: I'm sure it does. I bet it doesn't even have a handle, T. It's a high tech. I bet it's probably a push button. It also has something in it called it has a low noise grinder in it that prevents any kind of blockages, and I didn't need that. They didn't have to tell me.
2: I need to take a punch, is what you're saying.
0: That could have been a part of the thing that we never knew was in there, and that would have been fine. You know,
2: I don't want it to have a bidet because I would wake up in the middle of the night being groggy, and I go, drinking fountain. Okay.
3: And you're usually puking in the sink, so I can see it working for you, T. Yeah, right.
0: Now, here's the thing. If you're thinking, this is for me, I have to have one of these. I mean, listen, I know what you're doing right now. It's the Thursday before Father's Day. You're bouncing around right now going, what are we going to get the old man? He won't tell us what he wants. He doesn't want anything. He's got everything. What are we going to get him? Well, let's get him a smart toilet. It's going to set you back $13,000, just so you know that. Yeah. It's $13,000. Sadly, it's also not available in the U.S. yet. But, you know, you can have it shipped here from China if you want. But it's going to take a minute. And that $13,000 is going to have some tariffs on it. So I don't know how that's going to work out. Now, here's the thing. The company invented this product not for people who are too lazy to walk to the bathroom in the middle of the night.
2: Yeah.
0: They were like, you know what? There's a market for this for people that have mobility impairments or people that are disabled. Then that would be a good way for us to... Why are you rolling your eyes, Peg?
3: Because this is the same country that gave us the toilet in the car. You remember that about a month ago?
0: Yeah, that was a bad plan.
3: Why are they so fascinated with toilets,
0: they
3: man?
0: They do love a toilet over there, don't they? I think
3: it's a new technology for them because, you know, they normally... Bathrooms in, like, China, a lot of them are just holes. Seriously, I'm not making fun or anything. They're just holes in the ground that you just do your business on top of a hole. And then they bury it up, which actually is kind of smart. Yeah. But now, maybe they just... You mean because it's such a communistic country and they don't know much about the West, they just found out about these toilets and so they're going crazy with technology? Let's put them in the car. Let's let it come to you.
2: I don't know about a toilet that comes to your bed. I'm not worried about the bedspread. It's the sheet that I worry about.
0: All right. See, this is why. Right here. This is why. I can't bring up nothing on this show without it turning into something like this.
3: Yeah. Is that toilet paper?
0: All right. Both of you go wait in the truck. That's enough. Go wait in the truck. Both of you.
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1: Hey, I'm George Burge, and it's time for Music City Meg with Broadway and Friends.
2: Y'all, Ella Langley has another dog. Did you hear about this? She had a show down in West Palm Beach, and she went to the Big Dog Ranch down there that Miranda Lambert supports. And, you know, she and Miranda Lambert are really tight. Got to see some of those beagles. They rescued 1,500 beagles from medical testing facilities.
3: 1,500?
2: 1,500.
4: What are you going to do with all those beagles? You can't leave there. They give you a dog when you leave, whether you want one or not. They got a sign on the front door that says, got a dog, need a dog, take a dog, got a dog, leave one. That's what it says on the front of that place.
5: Mm-hmm. See what happens, though? This is what happens when you become close friends with Miranda Lambert.
4: Yeah.
5: Mm-hmm. One day you're not friends with Miranda Lambert and everything's going fine, and the next day you and Miranda are besties and you live in a kennel. That's how it goes.
3: Yeah, that's how it works.
4: 1,500 beavers.
5: Yep. Mm-hmm.
2: So she did adopt another dog when she was down in Florida, and it wasn't actually one of the beagles. It looks to be like a little like Australian cattle dog or something like that mixed. Super cute. You can see the video up
4: on her Instagram
2: page.
4: I know a delicatessen that doesn't have that many bagels. I mean, that's a lot.
5: How you gonna go to a place with 1,500 beagles in it and not pick a beagle? I mean, right. Come on.
4: Yeah.
3: That's a very good point.
2: It's a very good point. All right. Let's talk about Carly Pearce for a second. She was performing recently, and she had a bit of a wardrobe malfunction. It was really funny how it played out on stage.
6: And what's great... Uh-oh.
3: Hey now.
6: Wow, this has never happened to me. I'm just gonna clip it back in. It's fine. If y'all think my hair's real, it ain't.
2: She had
3: the power of television here, because I was thinking something completely different.
2: Yeah. I know you were. I'm waiting for T-Wall to weigh in.
5: I was like, boy, she was awful calm about that. Uh-oh. Yeah. No, uh-oh, all my business was out. Uh-oh.
4: Yeah.
5: Girl lost her weave. Right in front of God and everybody.
4: That rhymes with slip.
5: Okay, that's enough. That's
3: you nasty.
5: That's gonna be.
2: Y'all, before we let you go this week, though, and T-Wall, if you can grab this audio for me. You know, it was highly controversial when Zac Brown decided that he was going to be part of that 250th celebration. But he sang the national anthem, and I know we talked about Dan and Shay earlier this week and how they nailed it. But this gave me chills, and if you haven't seen it yet, you need to go check it out on Instagram. But here's a little clip of Zac Brown singing the national anthem.

0: He had some help there. He had the Pointer Sisters in the background and everything. Yeah. Yeah.
1: The flyover literally will give you chills. You know, I don't care what side of the fence you are on. If you watch that video and you don't feel that patriotic pull, you're not American, in my opinion. You're just not. I'm sorry. There's no way around it. He crushed it. The Marines singing singing with him for that, mm-hmm. and then the flyover, just incredible.
2: And as a side note to everybody that was all bent out of shape about Zach agreeing to sing the national anthem at that event, we have it on good authority that not a single person died while he was doing it. It was amazing.
3: There you go.
2: So everything worked out just fine. So yeah, it was okay. You got all bent out of shape about nothing. All right. We will get more out of Nashville when we get back on Monday. So come on back for that. Thank you, Meg.
4: 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And let us know you're proud to be a part of the Hit Kickin' Country family on Z94.
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0: See, this is what I was talking about yesterday when I said we'd rather be right than first on a story, which is why we held off a day before we started talking about the Jelly Roll Bunny XO divorce, because we didn't know what the heck was going on. And unfortunately, yesterday, we still didn't know what the heck was going on. And that's what we said. We don't know any more today than we did yesterday. So we didn't say much about it because we don't have a dog in that hunt. And we don't know. I mean, everybody's being all tight-lipped about it, except, now everybody is trying to read into every Instagram post that Bunny XO makes, which is funny to me. It's like, oh, she posted a clip from a song about getting out of a bad situation. That must be what happened. It must have been. I'm like, or maybe she scheduled that post 6 months ago and forgot that it was even going to hit that day.
1: Or her people did it, and she don't even know, because they all have people doing their stuff.
0: Can we just all agree that the famous people are not posting their own stuff on their social medias? Sir. At least 98% of them are not. And they got people, and the people were probably like, oh, well, let's do this. This will get people talking. And so now, it's interesting because everyone has immediately, and I think this is just a curse of being a man. I really do. If you get a divorce and you're a dude and you don't immediately come out with documented proof that you were done wrong, then you're the wrongdoer. You know what I mean? Like, everyone immediately assumes, what did he do? He did something stupid. And that's what I see on social media. The keyboard commandos have all come out and everybody's banging up on Jelly Roll and saying some awful stuff, too. I mean, some awful stuff. And listen, Jelly Roll's a good dude, okay? Mm-hmm. He's flawed like the rest of us, but he's a good dude. I mean,
1: paid his dues.
0: Yes.
1: And he turned out, he's got his life in the right direction, right?
0: He's done some amazing things since getting out of prison and getting himself turned around. And, he just needed to get into country music. You know what? When he was a rapper, man, everything was on fire around that guy. But when he got into country music, he was like, oh, this is how I want to act right here. Yeah. And so he started, trying to change some things, and, he's getting his physical life together. And from all indications are, he's working really hard to get his spiritual life together at the same time. And people are like, that was one of the things that I saw this morning. And I'm like, listen, you just got to stop this. Okay. Just quit typing this kind of nonsense until you know for sure what you're talking about. And it was some guy, that guy, Jelly Roll ain't no country artist. And then he went into that whole, he been in jail, he got tattoos, he used to do drugs and sell drugs and blah, blah, blah, blah, blah, blah, blah. And I'm like, sir, have you ever heard of Johnny Cash?
2: Right.
0: I mean, no argument there, man. You really don't. I mean, if you can't come up and go, people that smoke and drink and do drugs and cheat on their wives and go to jail, they can't be true country artists. I give you the outlaw country movement, sir, of the 70s, where some of the biggest stars and country music did all that stuff and then some, and then later turned their lives around and got themselves squared away with the people in their lives, and some of them with God and the whole nine yards. And so, life happens, man. And this one guy in particular was like, he's on the Grammys 4 weeks, which is funny to me that he watched the Grammys, because most of the That Ain't Country people would never watch the Grammys. Mm-hmm. But he's like, he was on the Grammys, and he gave that big old speech about Jesus and how Jesus was working in his life. And now look at him. 4 weeks later, he's getting a divorce. And I'm like, dude, listen, forgive me for sounding like I'm standing in a pulpit for a minute, but nowhere in the Bible, and I mean nowhere, I don't care what Joel Osteen tells you, nowhere in the Bible does it say the day you surrender your life to Christ, everything's going to start coming up roses. It's going to be sunshine and rainbows, and you're going to make all the money you could ever want, and you're going to be in love forever, and people are just going to fall down at your feet to give you everything you want, and life is going to be good because that's how Jesus works, and that is nowhere near how Jesus works. And so, I mean, the fact of the matter is, Jesus himself said the harder you try to follow me, the more you're going to be attacked by the world. And so I just think stuff happens, man. And I'm not saying that. I don't know. I have no clue what's going on, which is why I'm not trying. I just think maybe look at it from a different lens other than been in prison, used to do drugs. The key words there are being in prison and used to sell drugs.
2: Yes, sir.
0: And, I mean, he's really gone to great lengths to try to turn his life around.
1: And he's helping other people, Jerry. And, I mean, he's trying to turn other people's lives around. People that are bad don't want to do that sort of thing.
0: And, you know, and maybe, just maybe, because they said it was a mutual decision. Of course, I know they all say that, but maybe it was. Maybe the two of them just realized we are becoming two completely different people, mm-hmm. and when this is not going to work anymore.
2: Yeah, why stay together if you're both miserable?
0: So I'm going to go this way, and you go that way, and everything's. And I'm hoping that's kind of the way it worked out. I don't know. I don't have any idea. Every bit of stuff that dude said online may be true. I have no idea. Just try to look at it through a different lens every once in a while instead of just getting on and just raking somebody over the coals.
1: Yeah, good point, man.
2: The way I see it is all the stuff he's done in his life, I still have all that to look forward to in mind.
1: No, okay? No, T, that's not what he's... That's not...
0: T, that's
2: no, doing that at the end. No, I'm flip-flopping it.
1: Not to do those sort of things. He made the mistakes for you.
0: So you don't have to, right?
2: Yeah.
0: No, T, you're shooting for 2026 Jelly Roll, not 2018 Jelly Roll. That was several different drugs and about 300 pounds ago. You don't want that guy. You want the new guy right here. Just, you're looking at it all wrong, T. Jeez.
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4: I'm meteorologist Scott Lorimore at the Weather Channel. What's left of Arthur, tropical storm yesterday, marching across South Alabama into Central Georgia. Most of the heavy weather impacts tonight will be off to our northwest. That's where the wind advisories are posted, and that's where most of the flood alerts are up. But we've got some of the leftovers here. Thunderstorms tonight, 76. Some heavy downpours possible tomorrow. Some 1-inch rains on Friday and a high of 84 degrees. Saturday, mostly cloudy, 89.
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0: Well, every week we send our boy Mitch Pancake English down to the news department so he can come back with some stuff he wants to talk about, and inevitably comes back. Oh, did you lock him out, T? Who is he yelling at? What are you doing?
1: Leroy, hold on. Leroy, open the door!
0: Why are you yelling at Leroy? Maybe he doesn't have anything for you to eat today, Pancake.
2: Man, Leroy locked the door on me, man. He ain't been around long enough. He forgot.
0: Well, yeah, you were gone for a couple of weeks, and Leroy realized, look at all this food I have left when Mitch is not here. And so, yeah, so you don't have anything to brag about today? Good. We'll just get right on down to
2: Jamel promised when I got back that she was going to have me a nice little spread, and yet I got to see. I didn't even get to see it. He locked the door altogether. I didn't even open the door and look at him.
0: Must be some good stuff.
2: T-Ball
0: and I went down there and ate with him last week. That was pretty nice. We finally got a little bit of grub from him, so that was kind of cool. Yeah,
2: it's good stuff now, ain't it?
0: It's pretty good.
2: It's pretty good stuff. And Jamel knows how to cook.
0: Maybe next week you can get back in there. So the reason that we send him down to the news department is so Mitch can go and talk to Leroy and steal his food and then get some stories and come back and tell us what he wants to tell us about. Normally we just look at him when he says the stuff he's got to say, and then we say, Mitch, please.
2: All right. We are going to be doing some traveling on this first story. Reagan National Airport in the D.C. area is going to suspend most flight operations after noon on July 4th as Washington celebrates America's 250th birthday. The closure is expected to allow for planned airspace restrictions related to the events in the nation's capital. Travelers with July 4th flights are encouraged to check with their airlines for updated schedules.
0: Mitch, please. Travelers who are flying Frontier Airlines don't need to do anything because none of your flights are going to be on time anyway. You're fine. Don't sweat it. Yeah, you're good.
3: I'll bet when it opens back up, it'll be the Donald Trump International Airport.
2: You're going to be surprised.
3: Something else is going on here. Yes, it is.
0: Mitch, please.
3: Something there else you go. Is yeah, going on here.
2: Change all the signs out. You're right. Let's go to the tennis world. They are in an uproar after a player dropped not one, not two, but 7 F-bombs during a live television interview. And now those words could actually cost him tens of thousands of dollars. Now, if you're asked to stop swearing and your response is to actually swear 3 more times directly into the microphone, that's not a mistake. That is a choice.
0: Yeah.
2: After $5,000 per word, the player basically is going to have the most expensive sentence ever spoken in tennis.
0: Mitch, please. $5,000 per bomb? Yeah.
2: Per F-bomb.
0: Man, I wish I'd put that rule in place for that guy that used to work on the show before Pancake came along. I'd be sitting on a yacht in the islands right now, man.
3: This is a true fact. We've done this before in the facts, but tennis officials around the country, they have so many tournaments in different countries. Tennis officials have to know cuss words in almost every different language.
0: Oh, wow.
3: Because that way they can't get away from cussing at them.
2: Yeah.
3: So they have to know cuss words in different languages. And it seems difficult on the surface, but come on. I mean, who can't figure out what bastardo means?
0: Come on. Right. Yes, please.
2: Right? I mean, they called me that in Italy. I should probably look that up.
0: T-Wall's word of the week right there.
3: Yeah, it is.
2: I think it is. All right, here's the final story. A police department in Ohio, they deployed a robotic security device to help patrol a downtown area and assist with public safety. Well, after several weeks of operation, officials said, well, the device did not detect any or report any criminal activity. Now the program is being reviewed as the city evaluates its effectiveness and future use.
0: Mitch, please. Boy, it didn't take that AI long to learn that snitches get stitches, did it?
2: Right, exactly.
0: I didn't see nothing.
3: Yeah. Didn't see a thing down here, not downtown, no. I think the robot didn't work well because of what people are doing on the sidewalks in downtown. I think that's what
2: right. I've gotten
3: the gears and whatnot.
0: Mitch, please. Yeah,
2: no good at all.
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South Alabama into Central Georgia. Most of the heavy weather impacts tonight will be off to our northwest. That's where the wind advisories are posted, and that's where most of the flood alerts are up. But we've got some of the leftovers here. Thunderstorms tonight, 76. Some heavy downpours possible tomorrow. Some 1-inch rains on Friday and a high of 84 degrees. Saturday, mostly cloudy, 89.

0: Man, this is a special kind of stupid, right? You have to wake up in the morning and try to be this dumb. I mean, this is not the kind of stupid that happens by accident. This is fully planned, probably on some sort of chart somewhere. Here's how stupid I'm going to be today. So this guy, he lives in Canada, and he got arrested for something, I don't know, a while back, and he did a little time, and not a lot of time. He just spent a little time in jail, and then they said, okay, we're going to let you out, but you're going to be on probation for the next year, okay? And if you've been on probation, that means you're assigned a probation officer, and you have to go meet your probation officer. I don't know what the schedule is. I've never had one, but I'm assuming it's once a week. Maybe it's once a month. I don't have a clue. But you got to go meet your probation officer, and you got to show him that, you know, yes, I have a job, and no, I'm not doing the stuff that I was doing before, and I'm behaving myself. And he decides whether you get to stay out until the next meeting or not, right? I mean, that's kind of his thing.
1: Right. Yeah.
0: So this guy had to go meet with his probation officer. So he asked his buddy to drive him down to the probation office. And he goes, we'll take the truck. I got the truck. I just want you to drive me. And the guy was like, okay, fine. So he gets in the truck, and he drives his friend down to the probation office. Now, on the way there, the truck caught the attention of a local law enforcement officer.
1: Uh-oh.
0: Because he said there was something not quite right about the way they were driving. He said it just didn't it seemed a little careless. And so he decided to get in behind them and see what they were up to.
1: Okay.
0: And so he followed them all the way to

0: where the probation officer's office is. At which point, the guy pulled in by the door. The man who needed to meet with the probation officer jumped out of the truck, went into the building, and then that dude that was driving the truck just started circling around the parking lot. Now, why he didn't just park somewhere, I don't know, but he's doing that parking lot shark thing, like he's trying to find the best parking spot or whatever. And the cop's just watching him. Meanwhile, the cop is also running the license plate on the vehicle just to, you know, just to make sure
1: there aren't any
0: skeletons
1: in the closet.
0: Yeah. And then the man, a little while later, comes out of the meeting with the probation officer. The truck pulls up right next to him. He jumps in the truck and off they go. Well, when they got out of the parking lot, the officer hit the lights and pulled them over. And he was like, hey, fellas, where you been? And the guy said, well, I had to meet my probation officer. He goes, really? That's interesting. So you went to see your probation officer in a stolen truck. That was your plan? And he was like, the truck was stolen. The dude stole the truck, then asked his buddy to drive the stolen truck. And the cop was like, listen, it's not like the buddy didn't know the truck was stolen. And my evidence for that is that you cranked the truck with the screwdriver that the dude shoved into the ignition, and you turned the screwdriver to crank the truck.
1: Yeah.
0: And he goes, that's a pretty good indicator this is a stolen vehicle. And so, yeah, now they're both in jail, and that probation officer doesn't have to deal with this idiot anymore. Frankly, he's probably thankful. I can't imagine having to deal with somebody that dumb.
2: Yeah, if your truck requires a Home Depot tool to start it, you know there's problems.
0: Something's 100%.
2: Up. Yeah. Something's up.
0: Absolutely.
3: Hope when he gets to jail, they pop his clutch. That's all.
2: Right? And once he gets in jail, it's going to be a lot of clutches being popped.
0: Yeah, okay. And it's enough with the clutch jokes, boy.
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0: We have pretty much said on this show, and this is kind of where we've planted our flag, that none of us think this part is true, but the consensus seems to be that Taylor Swift and Travis Kelce are getting married at Madison Square Garden over the 4th of July weekend. We think it's a decoy. It's a decoy trailer park they put up for the tornado to hit so it wouldn't hit the real trailer park. That's what we think. Well, now TMZ says, well, we got scoop. We just found out that Taylor has ordered and is having built a massive stage for their wedding. Not for the wedding, but for the reception. So I guess we're going to have live music at the reception.
1: She doesn't already have one from all the touring she's
0: You would
1: been
0: think
1: doing,
0: there'd
1: you
0: be
1: know?
0: One in her backyard by now,
1: exactly,
0: wouldn't you?
1: Exactly, yeah.
0: But she needed a special one, though, T, because this is for her wedding. And, you know, she's been planning since she was 5 years old to have a ginormous stage at her wedding reception. You know that. And so guess we're going to have live music at the reception. No word on who it'll be, but if it's anybody, it's going to be somebody big. We know that.
1: Yeah, well.
0: Now, the stage is being built in a place called Lititz, Pennsylvania, which is down near Lancaster, about an hour and a half west of Philly.
1: That's Amish country down there.
0: Yeah. Now, and you know, there is nothing more sturdy than an Amish-built concert stage.
1: I know.
0: They are the highest quality.
2: They're really are.
1: They're going to raise a barn and make a stage inside of it.
0: If an Amish carpenter built it, you can jump up and down on it all you want. It is not going to
2: collapse.
0: Yes. Poor guy can't go watch
2: Swiftie?
0: The show, but he made you a mean stage to sing on.
1: Yeah.
0: And so, Taylor, if you don't know, was born in Reading, Pennsylvania, which is about a half hour away from Lititz. And so there's a place there. This company is called Rock Lititz. It's a big facility. And all they do is build concert stages for massive tours around the world. And they also have one of those places where there's several of these in Nashville, too, where the artists can go and do their full stage setup and rehearse their set for their tour.
1: Okay. Try it out.
0: Yeah,
1: right?
0: I mean, you got to, they don't just show up on a Tuesday and start touring. I mean, they've been practicing for a couple of months, and so that's kind of where all that stuff happens. So they're building the not-so-top-secret stage for Taylor Swift's wedding there at Rock Lititz, just in case you were wondering about the stage, because I know you lay awake at night thinking, man, I hope they got that stage.
1: And being Amish country, they don't have cell phones, so they're not going to tell anybody about it.
2: Oh, good call.
1: So that's
2: true.
1: Probably, yeah.
0: Yeah.
2: Mm-hmm. Probably not that many cell phone towers as well, so if you happen to bring one there, probably you're going to have roaming charges or hopefully you can make it work. Who knows? But that's a very good point, T.
0: Yeah. If you're going out in the middle of Amish country in Pennsylvania, I recommend you learn smoke signals. There's not a phone signal anywhere around there. You can forget that.
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0: very excited. We are done for the day, which means we are done for the week. You know what I mean? You know, tomorrow. Yeah, I don't know if you know this or not. Maybe you didn't get the memo. Tomorrow's a holiday.
1: Yeah.
0: Federal holiday. It's Juneteenth.
1: Yeah.
0: And we're going to be taking the day off along with a lot of other people. So we're going to have ourselves a little 3-day weekend. So get ready for the best of Broadway and Friends. That's going to be happening tomorrow. And then we'll be back on Monday to get things rolling all over again as we get ready to head toward the 4th of July for our next scheduled three-day weekend. Because listen, we're trying to pack in all 3-day weekends we can get around here. But listen, it's good for us. It's good for you. It's good for everybody. So before we get out of here today, let's make sure we got some takeaways from the week. So T-Wall, what is your biggest takeaway today of the show?
1: Mine is that, you know, our smart devices pretty much all have names now, right? We got Siri. Yeah. We call her Siri. We got Alexa.
2: Yeah.
1: I have a great name for the smart toilet.
0: Okay.
1: What do you think of Ralph?
3: That's what you yell into it anyway.
1: You're right.
0: I think that's a brilliant idea.
1: Hey, Ralph.
0: Yeah, I think that's a good idea. Yeah, good. That's perfect. I love it.
3: Yes. I like that.
0: Write what about you, Pancake? You got a takeaway from today?
3: I got my takeaway for sure. You know, when it comes to controversy, the MLB is one of the few places where the rainbow appears before the flood.
1: Hey, that's pretty good.
0: That's thinking man's humor right there. I appreciate that. That's good stuff, Pancake. Yeah. Well done, sir.
3: Yeah, I get one a week. I guess that's it. What about you, Broadway? You learn anything?
0: I did, man. My takeaway from the show today is this. I believe that the invention of the automated toilet that will literally leave its charging station and come to your bedside is going to lead to a lot of drunk people actually talking to their toilet at 3 in the morning when they accidentally hit the button and it comes doing its little Roomba thing and into the room. You're going to be sitting on the edge of the bed like, hey, Ralph, how you been, man?
1: Yeah, see, Ralph works, right?
0: Yeah. Get over here, let's get caught up, little buddy.
1: And hold my hair, please.
0: Yeah, when they build an attachment that'll do that, then they will have done something right there. All right, hey, listen, if you missed part of the show today or any day, you can always get caught up. And what better time to do it than a 3-day weekend, right?
1: I'm
0: get caught
1: you.
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3: 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And we keep concentrating on one subject each and every week. We have lots of fun as well. Y'all be good at it. Take care, and I'll see you when I look at you. T-Wall, what say you, sir?
1: Don't do anything dumb.
3: Too late.
0: We'll see you back here on Monday. Be sure to come back tomorrow for the best of Broadway and Friends. Have a great weekend. God bless you.
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0: what's left of Arthur. Tropical storm yesterday marching across South Alabama into central Georgia. Most of the heavy weather impacts tonight will be off to our northwest. That's where the wind advisories are posted, and that's where most of the flood alerts are up. But we've got some of the leftovers here. Thunderstorms tonight, 76. Some heavy downpours possible tomorrow. Some 1-inch rains on Friday and a high of 84 degrees. Saturday, mostly cloudy, 89.
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Somebody looked at a hot dog and thought, you know what's missing? The same color as windshield washer fluid. These food trends are getting a little bit ridiculous, and this one takes the cake. We'll get into that next. It's B-Dub. Welcome to the show.

0: again.
1: I'm no picky eater by any means, but I do like my meat to stay within the traditional color palette. It's B-Dub. Apparently, TikTok has decided regular hot dogs are too boring. So now people are making blue hot dogs by boiling them in Gatorade. They're not grilling them, not seasoning them, marinating processed meat and sports drink and hoping society just goes along with it. The internet, thankfully, had questions. One person said, proof you can't eat at everybody's house. Another simply wrote, we are not attending. Honestly, both feel appropriate. A food blogger actually tested it and found the hot dogs turned a disturbing shade of blue on the outside. The smell was apparently wild, which is never a word you want associated with lunch. The good news, the great flavor is subtle. The bad news, you're still eating a blue hot dog. They say it could be a fun stunt for kids, maybe, but if I show up to a cookout and somebody hands me a hot dog that looks like it lost a fight with a Smurf, I'm suddenly not that hungry.
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1: I'm at Beat Up Radio on Instagram. If you're interested in winning some free gas tomorrow, you're going to want to follow me there and look for the pinned post that says Red, White, and Fuel. 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

0: It's Z94, South Georgia's number one for hit kickin' country.
1: Apparently, some singles aren't watching the World Cup for the soccer. They're scouting the international talent. More on that coming up.

0: Ladies, if you're single and tired of dating apps, apparently the World Cup is now your Costco-sized dating pool. It's B-Dub. The New York Post says single people are traveling to World Cup host cities, hoping to meet wealthy, attractive international soccer fans. One woman is spending thousands of dollars following games around the country because she thinks her future husband might be sitting in the stands. And honestly, it's not the worst plan I've heard. Dating apps have you swiping through guys holding fish and listing fluent and sarcasm as a personality trait. Meanwhile, the World Cup brings millions of people from all over the world into one place. Although if you're hoping to meet an actual player, just remember, if he's fast enough to outrun professional defenders, he's probably fast enough to outrun commitment too.
1: Honk your horn loud and proud when you pass the studio. And let us know you're proud to be a part of the Hit Kickin' Country family on Z94.
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